0: T-Roney, I really like this guy, but he's just too blind to see it.
1: For real, Coco? Dag, what you gonna do about that?
0: I don't know.
2: Sing it to him, Coco.
0: Yeah, Lee, I'ma do that. I'ma let him know that I ain't going nowhere. And my loving is gonna be right here.

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1: 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Today, Monday, September 21, 2026. I am Jimmy. Funny, sir. The headlines: 8,000 communities, 4,500 schools at risk of flood. Rivers Assembly cautions against lack of accountabilities by MDAs. Riwama holds cleanup exercise in Port Harcourt to mark World Cleanup Day. And on the foreign scene, Japan prepares for record rainfall as powerful typhoon approaches. And in sports, Awoni replaces Osimhen in Super Eagles squad for AFCON qualifiers. Details of these and more in a moment. Good morning once again, and now to the news in full. The Nigerian Hydrological Services Agency, in its latest national flood advisory, says more than 8,000 communities and 4,500 schools across 15 states are at risk of flooding between September 19th and 25. The agency warned that rising river levels could trigger flooding in vulnerable communities, exposing schools, healthcare facilities, market, religious buildings and farmlands to possible inundation. The warning was contained in the agency's National Flood Advisory issued by its Director General and Chief Executive Officer Omar Mohammed. The affected states include Imo, Cross River, Delta, Ebonyi, Benue, Anambra, Akwa Ibom, Edo, Enugu, Bayelsa, Kogi, Abia, Taraba, Rivers, and Lagos. Mohammed urged affected state governments to urgently relocate residents living in vulnerable communities to safer locations ahead of the forecast. The agency also advised residents in flood-prone areas, particularly communities located in floodplains, to take precautionary measures and move to higher ground where necessary. Moving on, the Nigerian Security and Civil Defense Corps, NSCDC, has paraded suspects linked to the death of 39 alleged illegal minors detained in Core Niger State Command's custody. In a statement yesterday by the assistant spokesperson for the NSCDC, Babawale Afolabi, said the Corps mourned the minors. The Commandant General of the NSCDC, Ahmed Abubakar Audi, said that investigations would strictly follow, adding that anyone found culpable would face the full weight of internal disciplinary measures and the law. Mr. Afolabi said that Mr. Audi had ordered that NSCDC flag be flown at half-mast across formations for 3 days, starting from yesterday, to signal the core collective mourning and resolve to purge the system of bad eggs. And now to River State. The River State House of Assembly says gone are the days when ministries, departments, and agencies of government would get budgetary allocations.

0: donations, but yet do not account for what they do with such funds. Speaker of the River State House of Assembly, Right Honorable Martin Emewale, who gave this, said, as an institution which is empowered by the law, the Assembly will continue to ensure probity and accountability for taxpayers' money.
1: The 10th River State House Assembly is one assembly that takes this job very seriously. And it's important we make that clear to every ministry, department, agency, or commission in the state. As we give support to the governor, as we give support to all arms of the River State government, we must make sure that all hands are on deck so that the dividends of democracy can get to our people. And we don't want a situation where people will continue to receive funds and act as if those funds are their right to get done. The taxpayers' funds, we have the mandate of the Constitution and the people of River State to ensure that there's probity when it comes to expenditure. And so this will be a signal to every other person receiving funds, whether government or non-governmental bodies, that it can't be business as usual. Everybody must defend funds released to him or her. And we think that that is how it should be.
0: In another development, River State Governor Simiolai Fubara is among other federal government delegation who joined Vice President Kashim Shettima at the 81st session of the United Nations General Assembly in New York, United States, on behalf of President Bola Ahmed Tinubu. Other members of the delegation include Zamfara State Governor Dauda Lawal, ministers and other senior government officials. Tinubu directed Shettima to represent him at the annual gathering of world leaders, which will take place from September 22nd to 28, 2026. According to a statement issued yesterday by Stanley Nkwocha, Senior Special Assistant to the President on Media and Communications, and the Office of the Vice President, Shettima will deliver Nigeria's national statement during the general debate. The Vice President is expected to outline Nigeria's position and priorities on major global issues, particularly those affecting national development, peace and security, economic growth and international cooperation. The federal government said the engagement would provide an avenue to advance Tinubu's economic diplomacy while seeking to deepen strategic partnerships and strengthen Nigeria's position on the reform of the global financial architecture. Meanwhile, a relative of Governor Simiolai Fubara, Blessing Fubara, has emerged as the governorship candidate of the Young People's Party. Blessing Fubara was a governorship aspirant of the NDC, where he contested the party's primaries with Dumolulu Briggs before resigning from the party. Speaking with correspondent Owelene, Blessing Fubara confirmed his emergence as candidate of the Young People's Party in River State.
2: I was an aspirant in NDC. We had our primaries on the 25th of May. And I won 15 local governments, while Chief Dumo Briggs won 8 local governments. But you know the kind of politics they play. They started with all of that. We believed that the party would have had and shown credibility. You know, so we stayed tough with the internal mechanism if there will be any resolution and, of course, integrity check to do the right thing. But as at third to 4th of June, I saw that no, there was no way, this was not forthcoming, so I tendered my resignation. And 2 days after, I did my registration with the YPP, waiting, of course, for the timeline, of course, for INEC 90 days to cover, which covered on the 4th of September. And of course, this is substitution time. So the news is true. Yes, it's confirmed.
0: Blessing Fubara also assures to foster prosperity in River State and plunge it into the path of development.
2: Let's give River State some fresh breath and a possibility of a prosperity for River State. So for me, I am coming with a neutral background, with a non-offensive and, of course, a non-toxic pattern of a reward and value system that will create a proper atmosphere for prosperity, employment generation for River State.
0: In the meantime, the Police Community Relations Committee, the National Drug Law Enforcement Agency, and the River State Police Command at the weekend took the campaign against drug abuse to Captain Elechi Amadi Polytechnic Rumola, Port Harcourt. The campaign held under the theme, World Drug Problem, Persisting Issues, New Challenges, Innovative Responses, was aimed at sensitizing students, staff, and members of the public to the dangers associated with drug abuse. Speaking with journalists on the sidelines of the event, the chairman of the PCRC in River State, Dr. Voke Emori, said the program was designed to sustain the fight against drug abuse and discourage young people from engaging in substance abuse.
3: We must sustain this fight against drug abuse. And we're saying that it should keep on, it should be in the spotlight of the educational system. There should be topics that reflect the war against drug abuse. There should be studies that are passed through even from primary schools, because right now the drug abuse even from primary schools is alarming. So we need to touch more on that from even the primary school. And we're going to inaugurate the Safe School Club in Captain Elechi Amadi today. And we'll use a lecturer here to be the supervisor of that club, so that that club can pass home the messages and we can have the checks that we need.
0: The River State Commandant of the NDLEA, Mr. Ofo Kenneth Onyeso, said the program was organized to educate students and the general public on the dangers of drug abuse.
4: The other aspect is demand reduction, where public lectures, sensitizations, workshops are organized to discourage people from the abuse of drugs. And that is part of this program. That is why we are here. The message to the general public, students inclusive, do not involve in drug abuse. If you involve in drug abuse, you may lose your education, you may lose your family.
0: Also speaking, the River State Commissioner of Police, CBO Lubenga Dikwaju, represented by the Command's Public Relations Officer, ASP Agabi Blessing, said drug abuse was particularly prevalent among young people and could contribute to criminal activities. In a separate development, following the prevailing waste address management challenges at identified flashpoints across the city, the River State Waste Management Agency, RIWAMA, has announced a special cleanup exercise around the oil mill market and LMF flyover axis of Port Harcourt. This is part of activities marking World Cleanup Day 2026, Africans and Diaspora. The exercise, themed From Clean Plate to Clean City, will involve refuse evacuation beginning at 7 a.m., followed by an awareness campaign at 10 a.m. According to the agency, the intervention is in line with strategies outlined by its management team, led by Managing Director Dr. Ibimina Mukoma. RIWAMA said the cleanup initiative would be extended to other areas of concern, including Ogbogoro, Egbulu, Rukpoku, and other strategic locations within Port Harcourt in the coming weeks. The agency has also urged residents, traders, and business owners to comply strictly with approved waste disposal regulations to prevent the accumulation of refuse in unauthorized locations. It's reiterated that the approved period for refuse disposal remains at 6 p.m. to 10 p.m. only, warning against indiscriminate dumping. Still at home, President Bola Ahmed Tinubu Political Pressure Group, under the aegis of the President Bola Ahmed Tinubu door-to-door movement, is calling on Nigerians, particularly those in Niger Delta, South-South region, and the River State, to rally support and vote President Ahmed Tinubu come January 2027. The coordinator of the President Bola Ahmed Tinubu door-to-door movement in River State, Dr. Kingsley Ogu, made this appeal shortly after he took over leadership of the body at the weekend. Kingsley Ogu identified ratified several achievements of President Tinubu, including removal of fuel subsidy, creation of jobs in the oil and gas sector, and creation of state police as some of the reasons why Nigerians should vote Tinubu for second tenure.
5: Because you agree with me that in the last administration we had less than 37 rigs in Niger Delta, but today they are, it's above that. So I cannot mention them all for time's sake, but the truth is President Bola Ahmed Tinubu has done massively well. Do you know the implication of state police? That is the beginning of every prosperity. Fine, there is nothing wrong about having fuel subsidy, but we were unable to determine the quantity we are consuming a day or fuel we are consuming a day. That in itself is a recipe for corruption. The practical implication was that we subsidize for Nigerians, yet Niger benefits, Benin Republic benefits, Ghana benefits, not only the entire West Africa, almost the entire Africa, we are benefiting from that. So what do? You continue to pay subsidy and government collapse?
0: Coordinator of the President Bola Ahmed Tinubu door-to-door movement in River State, Kingsley Ogu, also identified President Tinubu's willpower to re-enter and renegotiate all resumption in Ogoni as another reason why he should be voted to office next year.
5: There is black diamond in Ogoni. Nigeria hasn't assessed that the past 30 to 32 years. Having access to more than 100,000 crude per day is so much relevant to Nigeria, so much relevant to Rivers State. Let me tell you, when there is a re-entry in Ogoni, a lot of Rivers people will be employed. The University of Environment will have minimum of 15,000 people flocking around Ogoni. In advanced countries, having such diplomatic breakthrough gives you whatever you want. No president was considered meritorious of Ogoni's confidence. He built the confidence. Now we are talking about re-entry. Why won't we, as Rivers people, reward such a person? Knowing that at the end of the day, the production there will lead us to becoming the number one oil-producing state in Nigeria.
0: Others who spoke, including the state women leader of the President Bola Ahmed Tinubu door-to-door in River State, Teresa Chima, leader of Emoha Legislative Assembly, Love Nyenke, APC chairman in Akokotoru, Prince Obene, and the student coordinator of the President Bola Ahmed Tinubu door-to-door movement, Wine Benebu, also spoke on the reasons why Rivers people should vote for President Tinubu.
6: The foreign direct investment he has done in Nigeria, where we have foreign investors in Nigeria today, is a thing that supposed ordinarily to give him this vote.
7: Tinubu is sure, because he has done so many things, he has done enough. He must go back. If we look at bag of rice, now look at how much it is. It has come down. It's now 35-40. And even if the fuel is going up, it's going up because he wants to remedy the situation, and which I know very soon it will also come down.
8: President Bola Ahmed Tinubu, and that is why we have unanimously come together to agree and collectively endorse him for a second tenure.
0: Our correspondent Owelane reports that the event also witnessed appointment of state, local government, senatorial district, and federal constituency coordinators of the President Bola Ahmed Tinubu door-to-door movement in River State.

0: And now to the foreign scene, a powerful typhoon barreling towards Japan's eastern coast has disrupted transportation and forced the closure of several tourist hotspots. Typhoon Dajuan, parking sustained winds of 126 kilometers per hour and gusts of up to 180 kilometers per hour, and forecast to pass near the Boso Peninsula in Chiba Prefecture near Tokyo today. All Nippon Airways has grounded flights to and from Hatchaju in island south of Tokyo, which is experiencing heavy rains and strong winds. JR East and Major Rail Company has suspended some services in Chiba, home to Narita Airport. Japan's meteorological agency has warned Dajuan could bring record rainfall through Tuesday and urged residents in coastal areas to stay alert for landslides.
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0: And now to the world of sport. Coventry City striker Taiwo Awoniyi has replaced Victor Osimhen in the Nigerian squad for the upcoming 2027 Africa Cup of Nations qualifiers. Taiwo Awoniyi replaced Victor Osimhen in the Nigerian squad for the upcoming crucial fixtures against Madagascar and Guinea-Bissau. Awoniyi, who recently joined newly promoted English club Coventry City from Nottingham Forest for £9 million, is expected to link up with the Super Eagles ahead of the marches scheduled for September 25 and September 29.
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0: And now to the world of business. The Vice President, Oil and Gas Dangote Industry Limited, Mr. Edwin Devakuma, has assured prospective investors that the ongoing initial public offering, also known as IPO, of the Dangote Petroleum Refinery presents an opportunity to participate in one of Africa's most strategic industrial enterprises, saying investors stand to enjoy significant value appreciation and attractive reforms over the long term. Mr. Devakuma said the refinery's strong operational performance, growing market share, robust demand outlook, and strategic position within the African's energy value chain make it an attractive investment proposition for institutional and retail investors. According to him, the refinery has started making profits and was established to reduce Nigeria's dependence on imported refined petroleum products, strengthen national emergency security, conserve foreign exchange, create unemployment opportunities, and position the country as a major exporter of petroleum products to regional and global markets. That has been the world news on Classic 91.1 FM. But before I go, here are the headlines that made the stories. We told you that 8,000 communities and 4,500 schools at risk of flood. We also told you that Rivers Assembly cautions against lack of accountability by MDAs. And we also told you that Rewama is set to hold cleanup exercise in Port Harcourt to mark World Cleanup Day. And on the foreign scene, we also alerted you that Japan prepares for record rainfall as powerful typhoon approaches. And in sport, we also told you that Awoniyi replaces Osimhen in Super Eagle squad for AFCON qualifiers. Kindly send your eyewitness reports to our news desk via WhatsApp on 0906-552-8838. I am Jimmy. Funny, so good morning.
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3: 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Keynote speakers, Professor Joash Amobitan San, INEC Chairman, Nigeria. Malam Lanre Issa Onilu, Director General, National Orientation Agency, Abuja, Nigeria. 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

0: Sports Extra on Classic FM 91.1 on the station, playing every song you know. I am Testimony Agassin. Thank you and welcome to the show this morning. We have a lot to talk about, from the world of cricket down to the world of football. Yesterday was really crazy, as you can see, the ever busy and ever exciting world of sports, and we're here to bring you up to speed with what's making the rounds in the world of sports this morning. My name is Testimony Agassin once again, and of course welcome to the show this morning. All right, we'll kick off the show from the local scene, talking about cricket, where Nigeria and Ghana will face off in the opening game of the maiden Nigeria Cricket Federation's quadrangular T20 tournaments today at the Tafawa Balewa Square over in Lagos. Now, the Nigeria Cricket Federation announced the tournament last Saturday as part of the broader efforts to deepen the country's cricket calendar. Now, we heard that the maiden edition will feature three countries and four teams, with Nigeria fielding two sides. Nigeria will face Ghana at 10 a.m. in the first game of the day before host Nigeria A take on Sierra Leone in the afternoon. Now, according to statistics available to us, Nigeria have won all five of their previous meetings with Ghana since 2019. Now, three of those matches have been played in Lagos, while the other two were held in Kampala and Rwanda. Now, the Yellow Greens are expected to use the quadrangular series as part of their preparations for the upcoming international engagements, particularly the 2028 T20 World Cup Africa Sub-Regional C qualifier, scheduled to take place in Abuja from October the 18th to the 25th. And let's travel to 59B Niger Street here in Port Harcourt, where Ebe Ofia poured in game-high 28 points to lead Rivers Hoopers to a 74-60 victory over the Aso Skyhawks yesterday at the six-time Nigerian champions opened their 2020 season Nigeria Premier Football, Nigeria Basketball League Final Four campaign with a decisive statement victory. Now, the game was direct rematch of the playoff phase finale, where the Skyhawks had handed Rivers Hoopers their only loss of the postseason. This time, the Kingsmen ensured history would not repeat itself in a heated, high-stakes battle that featured intense defensive pressure and fourth-quarter technical fouls called against both sides. Now, Rivers Hoopers established control early, opening up a 39-28 lead at the break behind sharp long-range shooting and overall offensive superiority yesterday. Speaking after the game, we had the head coach of this side, Ogo Daudu, talking to us what the win means for the Kingsmen.
1: Being that it was the first game, I knew it was going to be a bit of a struggle. But I liked the way they dug deep, they stayed resilient, they stayed composed, and they stayed disciplined. And we got a victory. Like I said in the earlier interview, there is no game that is going to be easy in this Final Four. Every game is going to go to the wire. You saw the first game, now you see this one. Tomorrow is another day. It's just going to be the same thing.
0: Of course, the top performer of the game, Ebe Ofia, credited team unity and motivation from their earlier setback for the strong response last night at Niger Street.
2: First of all, I want to appreciate the fans. I mean, they made us feel at home. Like I said the last time, they won at the wrong time, then we lost at the right time. So we needed to lose the game to win this game. So last game, we won 6 and lost 1. So, I mean, now we already know our mistakes and what we didn't do right. So we went back to training, we did everything. Coach, you know, try to work on their offense and see their strategy, the strategy they are using. And, I mean, we got the W. Every win is important. So we can celebrate, but we just have to stay locked in for the next game. We got 2 more games to go. I believe in my team, I believe in the coaching staff, and I believe in River Hoopers. Yeah.
0: Of course, Rivers Hoopers return to the courts today for a day 2 showdown against Boko City Chiefs. Now, both sides will be seeking to build on a 1-0 stats after the City Chiefs upset defending champions Markham Flyers 74-73 in Sunday's opening fixture. As the Skyhawks will take on defending champions Markham Flyers in today's opening game by 3 p.m. Nigerian time. Away from that, let's talk tennis, where Morocco ended Nigeria's run in the Davis Cup World Group 2 with a 4-love defeat in their tie against Rewol Club at the Rewol Club's courts in Rabat on Sunday. Now, the host completed the victory yesterday with 2 more victories after taking the commanding 2-love leads on Saturday, with Benani and Dimly winning their respective singles matches. Now, Karim Benani opened the tie with a dominant 6-1, 6-2 victory over Kanis Abua before Yassin Delimi produced an identical 6-1, 6-2 result against Youssouf Aboubakar to put Morocco in control of the tie. And Nigeria's defeat brings an end to their campaign at the World Group 2 level after they end promotion in February by beating Uzbekistan 3-1 at the Lagos Lawn Tennis Club in Onikan. Meanwhile, Great Britain have reached the Davis Cup finals for the first time since 2023 after sealing a 4-love win in the qualifying tie against Ecuador. Now, Henry Patin and Neil Skupski booked Britain's tickets to November's final eight event in Bologna with a 6-3, 6-4 win over Gonzalo Escobar and Diego Hidalgo in the doubles at the London's Copper Box Arena. Now, that gave Britain an unassailable 3-0 lead after three wins on Saturday for Toby Samuel and Otto Ferry in the singles before Harry Wendeken, a late call-up to the team after Cameron Norrie withdrew injured on Friday, wrapped up the best-of-five tie by beating Angel Velez 6-2, 6-3 on his competition debut. Away from that, let's talk athletics, starting from the Women's World Road Running Championships in Copenhagen, where Agnes Ingetic broke the world record for a woman-only half marathon as she took gold at the World Road Running Championships in Copenhagen. Now, the Kenyan claimed a victory in 1 hour, 5 minutes and 15 seconds as she took a second off the period, the previous record, which her compatriot Perez Jepchecha sets in winning the world half marathon gold back in 2020. Now, Ethiopia's Legatsbek Gidi holds the overall women's half marathon world record in a time of 1 hour, 2 minutes and 52 seconds. Now let's talk football, starting from women's football this morning. The Nigeria women's under 20 team, the Falconets, were ousted from the 2020 FIFA under 20 Women's World Cup yesterday after a 1-0 loss to Colombia in their quarterfinal clash at Lourdes in Poland. Now, Valerine Lebois netted in the second minute of added time to see Colombia through to the semis after Falconets had kept their opponents goalless for 90 minutes. Now, they had several scares as Jeanette Akeke-Romoe went close in the 19th minute when her efforts from the edge of the box struck the crossbar. Now, Tumi Ninu Adesina also had a chance in the 38 minutes as Colombia goalkeeper Luisa Aguedo-Delo pushed her low drive over the bar. Now, speaking after the defeat, NFF Acting General Secretary Emmanuel Ekpeme praised the players effusively, saying they gave their best in the tie. He said Nigeria created enough chances to win the game, but urged the team not to be disheartened by the loss. Meanwhile, away from that, let's talk about the men's national team here in Nigeria, as you can sense football, where Coventry striker Taiwo Awoniyi will return to the Super Eagles for the first time in 2 years after being handed a call-up to replace injured Victor Osimhen in the 24-man squad for the 2027 AFCON qualifiers against Madagascar in Guinea-Bissau. And Guinea-Bissau, I beg your pardon. Now, Awoniyi's inclusion was announced via Super Eagles' official social media accounts yesterday after Osimhen's withdrawal was confirmed by team doctors. Now, remember the last time Awoniyi played for the country was during the 2025 AFCON qualifiers against Libya in Uyo, where the Super Eagles won by a lone goal. Now, we had games around Nigeria yesterday, as you can sense, the Nigeria Premier Football League. And, of course, we'll give you the details of all those games played yesterday. We saw interesting results from different centres, starting from Aba, where Interlagos beat Eimba by 1-0. Canopilas beat Doma United by 4-1. Away from home, Rangers International continue to impress. They beat Kun Khalifa by 4-2. Rivers United considered a late goal at the Lafayette City Stadium. They played a 1-0 draw with Nasarawa United. Shooting Stars Sports Club of Ibadan lost to Plateau United by 3-1. Sporting Lagos lost at home to Abia Warriors by 2-0, while Warrior Wolves in Ozora beat Kwara United by 1-0. And in the English Premier League yesterday, at Craven Cottage, Manchester United left it late but secured a valuable 1 point against Fulham. And in case you missed that game, this was what happened.
3: It's away from Shaw. King pulls it back for Garcia, but it's cleared. Now Maynou. He's giving it away. Bassey. Storming at United. Oh, where's it going to land? It's an own goal. It comes off Martinez. And that is a calamitous goal to concede.
4: Unbelievable. You know, believe it or not, I was wondering sort of Bassey's going to have a shot. He is a defender. He doesn't score many goals, but Martinez running in and puts it past them for an own goal. Unbelievable.
5: There's still time for United to get an equaliser and maybe a late winner. Dorgu. Long range efforts, deflected and in. And it's Mateus Cunha who scored out of nowhere.
4: Unbelievable.
0: Of course, Mateus Cunha was on target for Manchester United yesterday as they secured a valuable 1 point away at Craven Cottage. Remember, United had conceded early via a Lisandro Martinez's own goal, but Cunha was in hand to make sure that United doesn't suffer yet another defeat as he consigns the English Premier League. But other games played across the English Premier League yesterday, by 2 p.m. yesterday, we saw Liverpool beat AFC Bournemouth by a lone goal. Crystal Palace and Leeds United shared the spurs near it ended, and then an 8-goal thriller. It was Manchester City who beat Sunderland by 5-3. And reacting after that game, we have the head coach of Manchester City, Enzo Maresca.
6: Plenty of goals and a great watch for the neutral, but how are you feeling?
7: For you? No, to be honest, I prefer to win 1-0 than 5-3. But again, I expect a very difficult game. I knew how good they are. Off the ball, very aggressive. On the ball, they have different weapons, set pieces, Bromby. So I know that was a difficult game. But again, happy because we found a way to win the game. And the good thing also is that these 7 official games that we played, they have been all different. We experienced different things. The last one with 10 players. Today, you know, was a complicated one. The Bournemouth one, we were losing 1-0. So also a chance to learn from the game.
0: Of course, other results from other leagues yesterday. Auxerre defeated Brest by 2-1. Nice defeated Lille by 2-1. Paris Saint-Germain beat Marseille by 2-1. In the German Bundesliga, it was Bayer Leverkusen who got the better of RB Leipzig, beating them by 2-0. Schalke 04 played at the goalless draw with Elversberg as Paderborn beat Hoffenheim by 3-1. In the Italian Serie A, Napoli played at the 1-0 draw with Fiorentina. Frosinone got the better of Como, beating them by 2-1. Parma defeated Genoa by 2-0. Juventus beat Atalanta in Turin by 2-0, while AC Milan beat Lecce by 3-0. In the Spanish La Liga yesterday, Getafe got the better of Malaga, beating them by a lone goal. Atletico Madrid at the Madrid Derby, where the winners, the beat Real Madrid by 2-1. Deportivo La Coruña played at the 1-0 draw with Real Betis Balompié. Yeah, Villarreal got the better of Levante, beating them by 3-1, while Real Sociedad defeated Valencia by 3-2. And that's the much we can take on Sports Extra this morning. Remember, Sports Extra returns later today by 4:30. I am Testimony Agassin. Thank you for joining us on the show this morning. Do have yourself a wonderful Monday. Good morning.
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9: Nigeria now one of the highest country whereby of children when average 5 years plenty pass for the world. And disease when vaccine fit prevent, they join the contributor. 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That one means say they never receive any kind of vaccination before.
10: So they treat disease where vaccine fit prevent. 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But they fit prevent them with vaccination. So make on a carry all on a pikin them with them from 0 to 23 months. Make them give them vaccine to prevent all this yamayama disease where vaccine fit prevent. Carry them go any primary healthcare center where near you or any center where you hear say then they do immunization outreach service and campaign.
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0: 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Recent data has shown a spike in the number of one-chance robberies and pickpocketing inside commercial taxis and buses around our city. To this end, we must take precautionary measures while boarding a taxi or bus to avoid falling prey to these criminals. 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Your vigilance helps keep our city safe. This message is brought to you by Classic FM.
1: 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The Rivers Dialogue. Keynote speakers, Professor Joash Amubitan San, INEC Chairman, Nigeria. Malam Lanre Isa Onilu, Director General, National Orientation Agency, Abuja, Nigeria. 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
2: From the Sahel region down to the hills of the Plateau, we gaze on the River Niger and River Benue as they meet at the confluent state of Kogi to stream down to River Delta. We are a people of diverse views, multiplicity of languages, with one vision and one soul. The green, white, green beats in our hearts, despite all odds. Despite the fratricidal civil war, we still keep on going with one Nigeria. We are one nation bound in freedom. A nation flowing with milk and honey. An enormous wealth of resources which makes us stand proud as the unbeatable giant of Africa. Nigeria, my beloved country. Niger, we are classically unbeatable. The future is you and me.
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0: 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Thank you for always being there and for listening. Thank you also for listening to us. We are grateful, and this is Classic FM 91.1, the station that plays every song you know. I'm Dr. Alex, and we're glad you're making our time to join in. You can also join the conversation via other platforms that has been made available. If you are joining us for the first time, what we do is to take a look at the big stories, you know, for Maroon R, and we invite you to be a part of the conversation. It's not up on Facebook yet. It might be, it might not be. If it is, or when it comes to that, I will get to share that with you. But for now, if you have your pen and paper, I will get to call the numbers slowly so that you can join the conversation via the platforms when we get to open up these platforms. See, we have the platforms available, that is WhatsApp. We have the phone line. So anyone that is easier for you to join in via Dwell to get your writing pads, and I will get to call those numbers slowly. But that will be after this break. Stay close. It is Classic FM 91.1, the station that plays every song you know. We'll be right back. Stay close.
1: Stay with us on the Front Page News Review. We'll be right back. Rivers, are you ready? The big one is coming to Port Harcourt, South South, Nigeria. The Rivers Dialogue. Keynote speakers, Professor Joash Amubitan San, INEC Chairman, Nigeria. Malam Lanri Isa Onilu, Director General, National Orientation Agency, Abuja, Nigeria. Date, October 20th, 2026. Time, 9 a.m. The Rivers Dialogue. Anticipates. 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

Okay, so if you want to put a call through to us, it will be 0802-4000-911. 0802-4000-911. I take it again. 0802-4000-911. So that's how to join the conversation. And we encourage you to be a part of the conversation. You want to do that, you can do that via the platforms that has been made available. For WhatsApp, it is 0704-4994-911. 0704-4994-911. 0704-4994-911. Once again, for the last time, 0704-4994-911. Facebook, it is CLASSICFM911. CLASSICFM911. Okay, so let's begin with the first headline here. It is on the Guardian newspaper. Our first newspaper is the Guardian newspaper. And of course, talking about the by-election, remember that there was supposed to be a by-election in Anambra, Kano, Delta, Kano, Bauchi, and one other state. So the by-election has come and gone, and the APC did pretty well in these states. Yes, the APC did pretty well in these states. And the headline there, this is what it says. It says, by-election results expose opposition's grassroots challenge as APC wins 80%. Yeah, so it exposes the challenge faced by some of the political parties. So despite that challenge, if they really want to rise like the Phoenix, they have to work harder. They have to really, really work harder. But the APC there, 80% of the elections were won by the APC. I think it is just once, a particular, I think a Bauchi was where APM did win a particular spot. Yeah, so that's what it is. So what do you think about that? Do well, join the conversation, show me your thoughts. We'd love to read from you. And that's what the headline is talking about. Head on to Facebook, CLASSICFM911. You get to find the stories. By-election results expose opposition's grassroots challenge as APC wins 80%. Cost-reflective monthly salary for Nigerian workers stands at 372,000, data shows. So what it means is that to fairly live in Nigeria, you need at least 372,000 naira monthly to just go, you know, like get on by, you know, just one day at a time. You need 372,000 naira monthly. Now, what they also need to understand is it depends on the family structure. Yeah, that's another challenge too. It depends on family structure. How many persons are in the family? How many children? This 372 is basically about one person. So imagine the family structure now, what it would definitely be for a whole family to survive monthly. What is it going to look like? So all of those are some of the challenges that some persons basically speak about. So a single urban worker, I'm not saying a person with family. So a single urban worker, according to this data, needs 372,000 naira monthly.
And of course, what does it mean? A 70,000 naira minimum wage is not working. It wouldn't work. And just like I did say the last time, even if the government increases, how many persons are civil servants? How many of us are civil servants? So it's not going to reflect. What about the private sectors? You'll get to find another headline somewhere that says that, employers are now choosing commission-based employment. So they don't negotiate salary with you, they negotiate commission. And they say, okay, if the company makes this amount, would pay you 1% or we'll pay you 0.1%. Or if you get in this amount, you get this amount in return. So they don't want to pay salaries anymore. They are not looking at commission-based salary. So that's what you find it. It's on another paper. So housing, they said that for an urban-based person whose yearly rent is at an average of 1.5 million yearly, you need to save 125,000 naira monthly. Monthly, 125,000. And if you look around, the average rent for a two-bedroom around some locations now is 1.5 million. Average rent for a two-bedroom, 1.5 million. Some 1.6, some 1.7 and upwards. Except you go to certain locations, you can count how many locations, except you're going to, somewhere deep down, somewhere hidden. That's when you might not get for maybe 1 million or a little less than 1 million. But you know what it is. The distance of where you're staying to where you're working. Around the warfare now, it's about 1.5, 1.6, 1.7. Yeah. So it tells you, then look at IGP State and some other. That is, if you're staying around that George, around those areas, the average rent for a two-bed is nothing less than 1.5 million. So if that is your case, so you need to save 125,000 naira monthly. And then that you are eating at an average of 4,500 for a day. Remember that Renault Mokri said 3,000 naira. So if you are just eating for an average of 4,500 every day, that means for 22 working days, 22 days, they are not adding those other days. They are not adding the other days. It means that you're spending daily commuting, according to this paper, daily commuting for 22 working days, depending on where you live. They are saying if it depends on where you live, you'll be spending 4,500 daily. So that's why I said it depends on where you live. Some persons' transports to work and back might be less than 2,000. Some persons about 2,500 every day. So you understand, depending on where you live and the rent you're paying. Because if you stay a little closer to your workplace, you might even be paying more than 1.5 million. Depending. So, but they are looking at it at an average. And then food and nutrition for an adult, they are saying, okay, at an average, you want to live healthily, 47,670 naira, 47,670. So let's say 30 days. It means that they are looking at you spending that amount of money monthly, based on basic healthy adult meal. And at this 47,670 naira is monthly. And if you do it by 30 days, it means that you are spending 1,589 naira every month, which we know that you cannot spend 1,589 naira. What do you want to use 1,589 naira to eat? But they are just saying that. For people who want to also, of course, you won't go naked. If you decide, okay, I want to buy at least one or two shirts in the month, you know how much it is to just make, they are putting an average of 30,000 naira for you. Just to buy material and make one native, you know how much it is. You're looking at almost 24,000 naira for a tailor that is considerate. Mm-hmm. So sewing. So if you have a tailor that might be considering, might say, okay, material, depending, maybe
14,000 for 4 yards, depending on, you know, on your height. And then you maybe you have a tailor that is considered 10,000. It's hard to see a tailor that even so makes clothes for 10,000 naira now. You know, so that's basically 30,000. So what exactly will 30,000 get you? That's what they've put in for clothing. Personal care, like, you know, essential toiletries and upkeep, 20,000. How much is your underarm, what do they call it? Your body spray, your underarm deodorant. How much are they, those? How much is your tissue paper? How much is your soap? You're not talking about cream now. You're not talking about, you know, so 20,000 naira cannot even do anything. But they just said at an average of 20,000 naira, maybe you take from your transport money and augment with that. And for ladies, you know how it is, sanitary, you know. Yeah. So how much is a sanitary pad now for the ladies? So that's a little more. Then utilities, how much is energy? If you say, okay, for energy, how much is energy? Your energy now includes your gas. How much is gas? How much is if you're using estimated billing, how much is it? How much is for those who are using prepaid? You know what it is. So for people who are lucky enough to be in an area that is band A, 1,000 naira gives you four units or 3 units. So, but they said 15,000 naira monthly for basic household energy and services. Contingency plan, just in case something happens. 32,000 naira. Just to be saving it to 32,000, just in case. So, then healthcare, 3,958 naira. If you look at all this, you see that 3,000, how much is malaria medicine? How much is paracetamol? You know, so all of those are the things that this group has not looked at, according to data, and said, just for manage, 372,000 naira. And the reality is there. Actual survival is, we're not talking about, say, you get car. If you get car now and another business entirely, it means that you have to fuel your car. Which, of course, you know that transport of 4,500 would not even be enough to take you from point A to point B. So that's basically what this is showing. And trust me, it is tough on Nigerians. That is why when certain people say certain things who are part of the government, it hurts some of us because they do not feel what we feel. They said he who wears the shoe knows where it pinches. We who wear the shoe, we know where it pinches. Anyways, why youths are still too young to run, 8 years on. Remember the time came up, young to rent new houses, that story. So why youths, they are all bothered about thuggery. They are all bothered about fighting for politicians who have their families abroad. They are all bothered about fighting for people who are only bothered about their own interest. They're all bothered about fighting for a man who was sent to Senate. And after 3 years into 4 years, this is the fourth year, election is coming soon. He opened his mouth to tell us that, not just us, telling people from Ebonyi State, his senatorial district, telling them that, you know, he's just a common professor, a common teacher who went there, that he was just poor, and then he went there. After going there, he's trying to find his feet. He did not find his feet for 4 years. He's paid salary every month. He's paid allowances every month. He has security with him. His children and family members are living well. He has a house that he's not paying rent for. And he's telling us that he's trying to find his feet after 4 years. What do you understand? Go and look at this man. You look at his age, you would understand that, hey, the youths are not ready. The youths, we are not ready. Don't worry. When we are ready to take people like this off the seats and

0: tell them, no, you can't go back there. Don't worry, we understand that you are trying to find your feet. We do not want you to go back there and then you cannot find yourself. We do not want to lose you, Mr. Senator. No, Senator, sir, we do not want to lose you. You mean so much to us. So instead of you going there and then we can't find you anymore, just stay back at home. Mm-hmm. But no, the youths are too bothered defending these persons. People were seen clapping for him. Young people, we have really sold our destiny for a plate of, is it pottage, or be porridge? Yeah, so we've sold it. We've sold our destiny for that. Don't worry, they'll give you rice. Different political parties will come with their sweet nonsense. You will buy into it. Don't worry. Wherever it is, local government, state, the House of Assembly, National Assembly, which is the Senate and House of Reps, the governors, the president, see, they will all come out and tell you sweet nonsense. And you will agree. Don't worry. 4 years is not 4 days. 4 years is not 4 hours. Congratulations to us as we continue. Anyways, Atiku demands answers over Tinubu's absence from the United Nations General Assembly meeting for the third year. We'll come back to that a bit later. My name is Fatima Ali, but I can't even spell it, laments Boko Haram displaced teen. So a teenager who has been displaced by Boko Haram is saying that she knows her name, but she can't even spell her name. That tells you how bad it is and how poor this has actually made us become. It's a ticking time bomb, because that is an obvious recruit by Boko Haram. Anyways, we'll be right back after this break. Stay close. It is Classic FM 91.1. We are the station that plays every song you know. And please, when calling, do well to turn down the volume on your radio. Head on to Facebook. It is up on Facebook already at Classic FM 911.
1: 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We'll be right back.
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Thank you for being there and for listening. This is Classic FM 91.1, the station that plays every song you know. The next paper, the Nation newspaper, it says EFCC sets up team to investigate Atiku, Malami, others named in ICC ruling on Mambila deal. So you know the Mambila deal, right? We did see some days back, I think on the 17th, where there was a ruling. Yeah, was it on the 17th or just before then? There are allegations that has been leveled against Atiku Abubakar and Jennifer Douglas. The ICC tribunal reviewed a suspicious $500,000 payment that was made back in 2003. Yes. I think it was in January, something January 30th. I can't remember again. That was when that happened. And it was made by Leno Adesanya. Leno Adesanya is the promoter of Sunrise Power. And according to information, the money was allegedly transferred from a Swiss bank account. And it was owned by Leno Adesanya's offshore company. It's actually called the China Castle Investment Limited. And it was transferred into a U.S. bank account. The U.S. bank account was actually at the time belonging to Atiku's then wife in the person of Jennifer Douglas. So investigators are now probing whether these payments were tied to bribery regarding the initial award of the Mambila build operate transfer contract back in May of 2003. So it's a big one. Now, where is Abubakar Malami involved? The tribunal basically did criticize this former attorney general for allegedly acting against Nigeria's national interest. He maintained an inappropriate relationship with Mr. Adesanya, the Leno Adesanya. Malami was also accused of entering into a questionable $200 million deal, a compensation agreement, with the Sunrise. You remember the Sunrise I told you? That's the Sunrise Power. Yes. So Malami basically entered into a deal with Sunrise Power during his tenure. Currently, you know that Malami is facing some, you know, money issues here and there. That is why I tell you, you see, all these persons that are doing all of these things, saying that they love us, they want to make us feel better, and all of those. Anyways, use your tongue to count your teeth. All these persons are in there for their own interest. All, what are they doing? You'll find another story here. They're moving from political party to political party. There's another one that has been accused and saying, oh yeah, you moved and joined the APC so that you'll be saved. Because we all know these things. Anyways, when we get to that, we'll talk about it. We'll talk about that one. Okay, so let's move on now to another headline here. Another interesting headline. Even if you go to our Facebook page, you get to find that one. Happens to be this conversation between Peter Obi and Soludo. It's not resting. Peter Obi's SSG reacts to debt controversy, releases document. Who is this SSG? Oseloka Obaze? Obaze was under the PDP also at some point trying to come up for the governorship position. But Oseloka Obaze was the former secretary to the state government under Peter Obi. And he now came in to talk about this financial controversy. And he released the official 2014 handover letter on social media. And for him, he said, these are the evidence, made available. And he's trying to back Obi's assertion. According to him, I saw some of the documents, he released proof of handover. In his statement, we did see that Obaze stated that he was physically present March 17th, 2014, when Peter Obi signed and handed over the financial breakdown. And he said that he also witnessed
Willy Obiano, who was the incoming governor then, received and acknowledged the documents, which included certified bank statements. And for the financial position, he said that, looking at it, 86.6 billion naira in net positive state funds. That's what he said. And in that balance, it comprises of approximately 27 billion in local investments, 26.5 billion in foreign currency holdings, 28.17 billion in various ministry and department bank balances, and a 10 billion naira approved federal government refund. Then for the debt that they are talking about, oh, you are owing, you are not owing, he also said the documentation was published to reinforce Obi's long-standing claim that he left office without outstanding debts to contractors, public servants, or pensioners. So that's why he's releasing those documents. Now, there was a new one that came up. Anambra State government released... Let me go to our Facebook page, because we did... was it our Facebook page that posted it, or... our colleagues, I think it's our second radio station. So I think it's our second radio station. Yeah, let me open their page. So, you know, Classic FM has has sister radio stations, right? Yeah, Classic FM has Beat FM as a sister radio station, 99.9. 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So we are together in the same building. 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We are together. So on Ninja FM page, our social media executives did post a write-up and a video. Anambra State government released video evidence of human rights lawyer Barrister Obele stormed the Anambra State House of Assembly under the speaker then Honorable Anayo Nebe to confront Peter Obi's administration over unpaid salaries of over 700 workers of Anambra State Corporation for 42 months. So I decided to do a little bit of digging and find out what's up. This video that has been released by Anambra State government, what exactly is it? And who should be held liable? From what I saw, yes, there was a controversy like that ensued between Anambra State government and Peter Obi. Now, let me give you a background from my research. That conversation about the money between these workers of Anambra State Water Corporation did not start with Peter Obi, from my research. It started as far back as 1999 when Chimwoke Mbadinuju something, but you know Mbadinuju. So Mbadinuju was the governor between 1999 and 2003. So it started that time and then continued the controversy. We will not pay you, you must pay us and everything. Continued into Ngige's administration between 2003 and 2006. Then it lived through Ngige's administration into Peter Obi's administration between 2006 and 2014. Before there was now a ruling, because the case was in court, there was now a ruling that now made Obiano pay some part of the money. It was now almost 1.9 billion naira at the said time. Now, from information and from my research, you can do your own research and then counter mine, you know, so because we learn here. Why did they not pay them? They said that the Water Corporation is not like the Anambra State Water Corporation is not like the usual civil service job. It is what they run. That is what they use in paying themselves. It's just like I don't know how it operates, but like the Port Harcourt Water now, the Port Harcourt Water Corporation that is about to come up. Now, that Water Corporation, yes, they have loans,
that has been given to them from the African Development Bank. They are trying to get the water corporation, they are trying to get the water corporation running, and so that it gets into different homes, so that you can have the water back into your homes, clean water and all of those. So it's almost like that. They have to generate revenue. It's an organization that should generate revenue. So they are saying that that is the same thing that was on between the workers of the Anambra State, the then Anambra State Water Corporation, and the Anambra State government. So it lived through 1999 to Obi's time. You know, it was in court up until the court ruled in their favor, and the Obi are not paid a part of the money, which also has gotten into Soludo's time. So I just wanted to give us a background to that. Should Obi have paid it? If he wanted, he would have, actually. If he wanted, whether the court or not, you know, and all of those. So in this case, Peter Obi saying that, you know, talking about no outstanding debts and all of those. In this case relating to this water corporation, you might say, Oga, you have outstanding debts to pay, you know. Yeah, so you cannot say you do not have. But while we are saying that, yes, because that I'm going to say it the way it is. So, Oga, you cannot come out and say that you do not have any debt at all. But while I am thinking in that, I am also thinking in that, in another direction, that it did not start from him. It started back in 1999. The case got to court, got through Mbadinuju, got through Ngige, and got through Obi. Then a ruling happened when, Obi Anon now had to pay about 1.5, as fact, it's called, I think, a garnishee order. So that garnishee order was what made Obi Anon pay a part of the money. Anyways, the thing is, do your research. You can counter my research. I've done mine. You can go ahead, you know, to share with me what you think, you know, about it. So I just wanted to give you the update. From my research, okay? Presidency explains Tinubu's absence at the United Nations General Assembly. You know, the president has missed that journey or attendance for the third consecutive time. I think the last time any president went there from Nigeria was Buhari's time. Yeah, I think Buhari was the last president that did go there. These years, we've seen Kashim Shettima being mandated to lead Nigeria's high-level delegation to the place. We also saw our governor, Governor Siminalayi Fubara. He also accompanied Shettima to the United Nations General Assembly, the meeting it started yesterday also. It's going to start tomorrow. Mm-hmm. It's going to start tomorrow, 22nd to the 28th. It's happening in New York. So it will be happening in New York between this time. So Governor Siminalayi Fubara is going to accompany or has accompanied Kashim Shettima. Zamfara State Governor Dauda Lawal is also in that entourage that will be going. So they are saying that the reason, because of course, Atiku is saying, explain why President Tinubu has gone to other countries. That's his thought. Said he has gone to other countries, but America, he does not want to go to America. What's happening? He goes for this assembly, he goes for that assembly, he goes for that assembly. So why hasn't the president gone for this one? So they've responded saying that it's not about travel restrictions and saying that Tinubu remains fully active in international diplomacy. He just concluded official working visits to China, official working visits to the United Kingdom before returning to tackle domestic priorities. As fact, if you go to another paper, it says something about domestic priorities, which we'll come back to. But that's the excuse that they've given, that the president is busy with domestic, you know, priorities. Anyways, what do you think? We'll come back to that. 2027, explain your fuel subsidy plan.
APC Presidential Campaign Council tells Atiku. Why should Atiku explain his fuel subsidy plan to you? Atiku is using it as his own, what do they call it, campaign strategy. So you are now coming to tell him, no, go ahead. Let's hear what you want to say. Explain your fuel subsidy plan. APC Presidential Campaign Council tells Atiku. Did they explain to Nigerians before they agreed to take off for us to declare that fuel subsidy is gone? Is Atiku's, what do they call it, a campaign strategy. So everyone holds on to their campaign strategy. Nobody would like to leak their secret. So if you know you want him to give you information, maybe you hold him more. Anyways, just my analysis there. New NSCDC commandant arrives Niger amid deaths in custody probe. Punch newspaper, CNG. States race to cut transport fares. Is it not interesting that the elections are now here? Everybody is running kitty-kitty, kata-kata to now make Nigerians feel better. They had 3 years. They did have 3 years. This is the fourth year. This year is almost over. We have just 3 months to go. October, November, December. The elections happening in January. Everyone is not running. States are racing to cut transport fares 3 months to election. This tactics is already known. It's left for Nigerians to decide. Now, you want to create CNG stations. I told you I've seen a CNG station in Delta State. I saw one in Asaba. Yes, I did see one in Asaba. Close to Ministry of Works, along the very close to Interbau near the Asaba Mall. I'm telling you so that you can go check. So I'm not telling you because so that you know that facts and figures, these are what is available. So I did see one. But another concern would be you waited this long to now really push. Maybe they will say finances. But you want to cut down transport fares, so you want the stations to come up. What about the people? The conversion is not cheap. Converting your vehicle to CNG is not cheap. There is a lot that has also come on the discussion, because I have already said it here. You need to convince Nigerians even more. So many Nigerians do not believe in the CNG. They are also concerned about the safety. That's why some of them have decided not to convert their vehicles into CNG-powered, automobile. Anyways, 2 trillion naira goods unsold as consumer spending falls. So a research done by the Punch newspaper shows that people can't buy anymore. 2 trillion naira goods lying everywhere unsold. Consumers can't afford to buy because times are hard. Lamido warns leaders against using youths for political battles. Sule Lamido warns leaders against using youths for political battles. Sule Lamido, you need to ask youths if they do not want to be used. That's the thing. You cannot be holding on to the leaders when youths are saying, here I am, send me. Here I am, send me. Youths are saying, here I am, send me. And you are saying leaders should not send them. You can't be warning leaders against using youths for political parties when youths are making themselves available to be used for political battles. It is left for them. They will use you for political battles. You go die. They go use you as thug, but their children are protected. Their children are getting married to other governors' children, to other businessmen children. They are building generational wealth. Your own now to they carry gun for them. Your own now to they run around. And then what do they give you? At the end of the day, they gather you and they give you a bottle of alcohol. Yeah, so you drink alcohol. They sit down, they give you a crate. You senior man, Abobi, this one. You hail them, finish. Tomorrow, they are off. When they are leaving that place, they are leaving that place with siren. They are leaving that place with security. They get into a car that the car does not make noise when it gets into the gallop. They get into a car and they on AC. You know, not even fit enter taxi pay. They look for free ride. You wait every evening to collect money from people who are selling petty traders along the road. So that's your own hustle. You wait along the road
to collect money from bus drivers. Yes, you collect from keke riders. That is your job. And then someone stealing your money, stealing your funds, will come and use the your own money, steal them from you. You go use and buy you, chop, chop, you go chop. You they chop your destiny away. Just be eaten. Continue. Sule Lamido, just keep, stop warning leaders. Youths have decided not to help themselves. It's in this state that people died in different local government areas when APC and PDP was clashing. Have you forgotten? In this state, youths died. I do not want to start mentioning the locations, but you know, youths died during election period when APC and PDP were clashing. Today, they are together, rainbow. They are rainbow. They are together. I'm not saying coalitions are lovely, but it's just a way for you to advise yourself and advise your loved ones. You are only but used. You are only but used. And you know what happens? When they use a rag, they dump it anywhere. You are only but used. Forget that thing that they say, oh, tomorrow. See, let me tell you, these people are wise. These people, if you are used as a thug, the only way they might put you in position is if you struggle your way through. How many thugs do you see find their way into government? They have to push and push and push, and then they climb up the ladder. Maybe they now become top thug, a top leader, before they can now give them government positions. If you are still under the ladder, you are still there. You know, it go hard for you. You go tay, you go old. You go old. Your oga for top, now you go be the person where they go put for position. They keep... Have you ever seen where they give commissioner to a thug? A hard. You go be tax collector. The most that they will do is that when you have risen to that high level, they might just decide, okay, put him as a counselor or maybe local government chairman, and they have their eyes on you. Stay there. Just be doing the same thing you are doing. You go old. Ex-Kogi governor Ibrahim Idris dies in the UK. Unfortunately, it's an unfortunate one. God rest his soul. Prayers goes out to the people of Kogi State. It's what we need to understand is in life, nobody holds their life. He died at 77. Yeah. Nobody holds their life. It means that even if you have all the money in this world, when the time comes knocking, it will come knocking. So it should actually be an advice for you as a politician, for you as whoever you are as a leader, that when it comes knocking, it will come knocking. And when you turn your back, everything that you've amassed is nothing but vanity. Vanity upon vanities. All is vanity. That is what it is. For some of us who are Catholics and will be going to church on, going to the morning mass on Thursday. That's the reading for Thursday morning. If you go to church on Thursday morning, it is there. A reading from the book of Ecclesiastes 1. Ecclesiastes 1. 2-11. That's the reading that we'll be taking on Thursday. It says, vanity of vanities, says the preacher. Vanity of vanities. All is vanity. What does a man gain by all the toil at which he toils under the sun? A generation goes and a generation comes, but the earth remains forever. So no matter how much you amass, no matter how much strong man you think say you be, the day you turn your back, you don't turn your back. It don't be. Anyways, where did he die? In UK, not in Nigeria. He was a governor in Kogi State. Why didn't he fix it to the level that all his treatments will be taken care of in Kogi State? Anyways, what do I know? Ododo mourns ex-Kogi governor Idris declares 3-day mourning. He has declared 3-day mourning. 3-day mourning. But people have been kidnapped. One, let me leave others that have even died in attacks in Kogi. During NECO exam, somebody was killed during NECO exam.
when an abduction was happening. You remember that? All these things I'm telling you are out there. He did not declare 3 days mourning. He did not declare 3 day mourning for those persons who have lost their lives in Kogi State. No, he did not. He did not. And it's left for you as a Nigerian to know that it is left for you the way they weigh you. You are important to them during elections. After elections, you mean nothing. You see all these things I'm saying? Talk, as a pastor, talk to your church members. As a father, talk to your children. As an uncle, talk to your cousins. Whoever you are, see, in your market, in your village, everywhere, talk to your people. They're not retuna. People die for Kogi, no 3 day mourning. One person die. I'm not saying it's bad. But what is good for the goose is good for? Yes. Every life matters. We should actually declare 3 days mourning when people die out of insecurity. We should declare 3 days mourning. It's a tragedy. People die. Insecurity, they are killed. For just being Nigerians. Nobody declares 3 day mourning for them. Anyways, I can only say, I want a Nigeria that works. I'm passionate about Nigeria. If you don't know, maybe you are just joining me for the first time. I want to see a Nigeria that works. NIMET predicts thunderstorms, rain nationwide. So NIMET has predicted, do whatever you will with it. Flood, 8,000 communities, 4,500 schools at risk, federal government says. Orashi region is still there. Governor Sim, when you came into power, that should be one of the areas you should actually focus on, dredging the Orashi River. But no, we are rather reactive than being proactive. Remember the flood that happened then? And then we saw Wike setting up a committee, and then I think 1 billion naira was released as relief funds, you know, as at the time. We need to look at our region and ask ourselves, how do we mitigate this? But rather, as Nigerians, NIMET will release information. All of them, they will be releasing information. No, we'll chill. Instead of being proactive, we are reactive. Let's move on now. Lagos mechanic lured with car repair job, killed inside bush. Tell people where you are going to. Man's inhumanity to man. People not like people anymore. Be careful. Gunmen behead Kebbi village head. Now, 3 days mourning will not happen in Kebbi State. Anyways, it's not Kogi though. 6 killed, 2 injured in Kogi road crash. Do not drink and drive. Do not overspeed. Tomorrow now, someone will blame the government. They will say, oh, it is bad road. Yes, bad road day. But there are some human factors that are there. You cannot blame everything on the government. Now, government give you alcohol. Now, government say make you not check your car. Now, government say make you not do waiting at the column. Make you overspeed. Everything is not government. We can't come and be blaming government for everything. The one that is for government, you give it to government. The one that is not for government, hey, take yours. We are all in this together. Look at it. 6 persons killed. Road crash. Go and check it. Alcohol consumption and all the rest. Overspeeding. They don't even check their cars anymore. They just wake up in the morning, jump into the car, boom, they've left. Woman crushed to death after falling from motorcycle in Ogun. Unfortunately, that happened in Ogun State. That is why I tell people, when you leave your house every day and come back in one piece, you do not know what, for me as a Christian, what God has done for me. He's done so much for you. You cannot tell it all. That's why that song says, Nare Kele. Because sincerely, people ply the same road that you ply and they never come back. Vanguard newspaper, why 2026 capital budget may not be implemented this year? It's an interesting read. You need to pick up the paper and read. It's the Vanguard newspaper. Why 2026 capital budget may not be implemented this year? Illegal miners' deaths. NSCDC parades
Parades detained commandant and 23 others. Names of 37 minors who died in NSCDC custody has been released. See, not die for Nigeria. If you die in Nigeria, they will sing about this thing, talk about it. 2 days after, they will forget about you. Nigerians, we forget so quickly. See, all these times, they are changing commandants, bringing new commandants, parading A, parading

or residents told him is either you stop these killings, enough is enough, or you do what? It's simple. It's just simple. What do? You step aside. As a governor, if you can't do anything as a local government chairman, as the president, as whoever, if you cannot safeguard the lives and properties of the people, step aside. Anyways, Kwan Kwaso is saying, I can forgive and reconcile with Abba Yusuf. I still like him. Kwan Kwaso and Yusuf, the Kano State governor, will always, they can always reconcile. It's politics, it's the game of, you know, of interest. If Wike and Fubara can reconcile, Wike that almost cried, if not cried, during this issue with Fubara, when the ruling happened, you remember, these are videos, video evidence, you know, evidence rather, is there. You can go check it out. Wike was in tears after the ruling. You remember? Because he actually felt unhappy and felt a bit humiliated by who is basically his protege. Because Fubara worked with Wike for 8 years as his accountant general. You know, so basically, Wike was the one who kept in there. Now, you understand what happened. Yeah, so, you know, so that happened. So, if Wike and Fubara can reconcile, Kwan Kwaso and Yusuf has done nothing now. When Fubara was saying, should I take my kidney and, you know, and all of this, you know, so anybody can reconcile. We move on now. Obi Kwan Kwaso hold Kaduna Town Hall. Efuru attack, Keamo fingers NDC thugs, vows action. You know what happened in Efuru? You know, worry people saying they get worried, they get Efuru. But you know what happened? Around everywhere, they said they basically named it Worry, but it is Efuru. Where some persons want, ADC was having a rally or so. Some persons came to attack ADC members. The videos are out there. Then ADC members, and then not ADC, NDC, forgive me, NDC, not ADC. So NDC had a rally in Efuru, people call it Worry, and then some persons came to attack them while it was happening. So there was almost, it was almost like a clash. And some NDC, you know, boys that were also in the rally decided to pursue those other ones. So KM has now come out and saying that it's the NDC thugs. The NDC thugs, you know, came into Worry, basically a full room, were looting shops, were causing mayhem, chasing people around, and all of those, that he has written to the IGP to investigate, and everybody in that that has been, that will be found wanting, should be dealt with, calling them NDC thugs. I am not there, so I don't know who is who. The only thing is I saw videos. Yes, I saw videos where some persons were trying to attack these NDC members. That's the video I saw. Maybe there is another video out there. You know, everybody releases their own side of the story. Mm-hmm. So basically what I saw, I will say what I saw. And then the NDC guys decided to chase the other people that were standing somewhere. As fact, it got to a point, a police officer had to shoot into the air to scare the people that were trying to attack these NDC people. It's a video I saw. You can, maybe if you have a different video, you can send it to me. But Keamo is saying that it's the NDC thugs, he called them NDC thugs, that attacked people, looted shops, and all of those were chasing people around. What do I know? Farouk Aliyu is saying that he was offered 250 million naira to support Obasanjo's third term agenda. Economic crunch. Many employers now prefer commission-based salaries. Atiku demands explanation for Tinubu's third straight UNGA absence. That's Premium Times newspaper. Tinubu's United Nations General Assembly absence would change Nigeria's role as giant of Africa. The president's aide is saying, Tinubu rules out fuel subsidy return, directs states to cut transport fares by October 1st. Tinubu campaign challenges Atiku to explain legal and physical basis of proposed petrol subsidy. So why should he explain to you?
2027, Peter Obi cautions politicians against unrealistic campaigns.

0: in promises. Daily Post newspaper, we are almost at the end. Daily Post newspaper, school resumption. Parents lament high fees and rising insecurity. Lagos alerts motorists against fake traffic fine messages, malicious links. Please be careful. Some person said that they received text messages saying that they violated something, traffic rule and everything, and then they paid a particular money through a particular link or something, and scammers used it to wipe monies out of their accounts. Please be careful. Herdsmen uprooting our cassava tubers, feeding them to cattle. Umunochi, Abia women is saying, that herdsmen are uprooting their cassava tubers and feeding them to their cattle. Why now? Why? Our communities under siege by bandits. Taraba Monarch is saying, and saying our communities under siege. Troops capture terrorist commanders linked to killing of Major General Rabi in Katsina. Well done to our troops, but unfortunately, four has been killed as gunmen ambush miners in Plateau. Away from those people that were killed earlier in Plateau, the part of the story today, four persons have been killed. Makinde's presidential ambition, escape strategy to evade probe. Oyo APC is saying, Oyo APC, I want to ask you, I will call some persons who are under the radar of EFCC, but we've not heard anything so far. Yahaya Bello is still being investigated. He's in the campaign council. Okowa, up to 1.3 trillion naira, as they alleged was missing or misappropriated in his administration, 1.3 trillion. Where is Okowa? There was a time Okowa was picked up. I had a conversation with the spokesperson of EFCC. I had a conversation here in the studio, here. And I asked him that question about Okowa. He told me that the case is still on, so he wouldn't want to say anything about it. Investigations are on. Beta Edu is there. And so many other persons. That's why they said, if you join, your sins will be forgiven. So, if Makinde, they will forget about all of these things. So, or your APC, when you are pointing one finger in front, so many are pointing back at you. Peter Obi, someone is saying, Carlo Aja is telling Soludo, explain what your friend Tinubu has done for Anambra. Okay, it's still the Anambra matter. So, Carlo Aja is asking Soludo, with the attacks on Peter Obi, explain what your friend Tinubu has done for Anambra. Is their family matter? Let me move out. Daily Trust newspaper. Tinubu misses UN General Assembly for third time. POS operator deal with bandit leader. You can pick it up if you want to. Cleric arrested for allegedly kidnapping five girls, impregnating a 15-year-old. 12 killed in Plateau attacks. 5 injured in multiple accidents in Edo. NDLEA official drowns while chasing drug suspect. Please, it is not worth it. It is not worth it. NDLEA official, unfortunately, has lost his life. Abuja rent crisis. Agent made me pay his rent through the total package, according to residents. You know, agents will tell you, total package. That is what agents say, total package. One agent, one day, when we were talking recently, and he was telling me about rent and everything and how much, and he said, it's not much, Nana, small money. I asked him, say, how much did they pay for your house? The house where you live, how much? And agents and landlords, okay, let me leave. Good morning to us. There's now somebody that explains. So say for Abuja, residents is explaining that Abuja rent crisis. Agents made him pay his rent, his own rent, through what he called total package. Sun newspaper. APC admits petrol prices hurting Nigerian families but reject Atiku's subsidy plan. 48 months arrears. Imo pensioners appeal to God. Mass defection hits Ogun PDP as 5,000 members dump party for APC. While in Ebonyi State, Ebonyi Youth Group endorses Tinubu Nwifuru, and lawmakers. Cable newspaper, you are the one who truly understands me. Tinubu celebrates Remi Tinubu at 66. So the first lady turned 66, and the president is celebrating her. Five Fulani men killed in suspected militia attack in Plateau. Let's get your reactions now. Don't worry, we have an extended time. We started a little behind, so you can join the conversation 0802-4000-0911. 0802-4000-0911. Let's, while we take your calls, let's start with this one. Victor Kitoye Rufus, good morning. You said, Dr. Alex, 3 days mourning is not a public holiday, but a mark of respect for the former governor. I agree with you, Victor Kitoye Rufus. Mark of respect for the former governor, but no mark of respect for others who are killed in Kogi State. For others who are killed in the line of duty in Kogi State, no mark of respect. That's why I say that they don't rate us. They don't rate us. And yes, Victor Kitoye Rufus, you were right. Dr. Alex, 3 days mourning is not a public holiday, but a mark of respect for the former governor. But no mark of respect for people who die in the line of duty. Security officers who die in Kogi State, who are attacked and killed. Residents who are attacked and killed in Kogi State, their only crime is being Nigerians. There is no mark of respect for them. Anyways, Victor Kitoye Rufus, thank you for your thoughts, sir. I appreciate your message always. On the salary issue, Victor Kitoye Rufus, you also said, being considered at a minimum wage of 372,000 naira plus, every entry level of employment are not the same. Some people earn more than this salary as entry level. We must understand that salaries are not meant to satisfy every need of a salary earner. Everywhere in the world, salaries are not meant to meet all your needs, but to keep you going until the next payday. The difference is that in advanced economics, you can buy food with a credit card. Victor Kitoye Rufus, you're entitled to your thoughts. I'll just leave it there. Because I have a lot of things to say about this, but I respect your thoughts, sir. Thank you so much. On the Senator asking for another opportunity to serve, you said we understand, okay? You said we have to understand that most first-timers do not have the same opportunity as the two-term senators. Dr. Alex, castigating the senator is not fair. Let the people of Ebonyi State decide his fate. Party politics is an open enterprise and nobody can join the context. I'm not castigating him. I'm just asking the question. He said he couldn't find his feet for 4 years and that they should vote him in, that he knows that when he goes there he will do better. 4 years. Why did we say that Jonathan did nothing? Why did people say that Jonathan did nothing? Why did we not allow Jonathan to stay? People said, no, Jonathan could not do anything. But now, we are now saying that we are castigating a senator that did not do anything. It's not as if we are the ones accusing him. He used his mouth to say it. He was the one that said it. Anyways, you said, I'm not castigating him. Am I from Ebonyi State? Is he representing my local government or my senatorial district? Yeah. Anyways, Ebonyi people, it's over to you. Anyways, Victor Kitoye Rufus, you also said on Peter Obi claiming that he was not owing salaries. Every state debt is a debt owed by the state. The waterworks is a government corporation. Secondly, on the statement by the former SSG, the SSG was Peter Obi's candidate for governor under the PDP after he left ABGA. And you don't expect him to say otherwise. He was part of the handover notes Peter Obi prepared. Dr. Alex, when this government came into office, Nigeria was broke. The reforms were done to improve revenue. The government had been working on the CNG initiative. States like Kaduna State has about 100 CNG buses. The president had been pushing the states to invest in CNG buses. So it's not the president's responsibility to provide local transportation. So some states like Abia, Enugu, Borno, Kano have already started implementing these initiatives. Okay, I'll take more reactions after these. The news is now. When we return, we get to take your calls and take your messages. Stay close. 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

0: In the news, the Nigeria Meteorological Agency has forecast thunderstorms and rainfall across several parts of Nigeria from today, September 21st, to Wednesday, September 23rd, 2026. NIMET disclosed this in its weather outlook, warning the strong winds may precede thunderstorms in some areas. Moving on, the NFT Police Command has arrested about 300 suspects during raids on crime-prone areas, shanties, and uncompleted buildings across Abuja. The operation aimed at identifying and disrupting criminal activities in locations suspected to serve as hideouts for criminals. The command spokesperson, Josephine Ade, said the exercise was part of measures to prevent crime and disrupt criminal activities and enhance the safety and security of residents. Meanwhile, the chairman of Ahoda West Local Government Area of River State, Eugene Ekpele, has assured residents that all those involved in the killing of a young lady in council area will be brought to justice. Ekpele condemned the killing and confirmed that two suspects were in police custody in connection with the incident. Still in River State, the River State Waste Management Agency, RIWAMA, has carried out a special cleanup exercise around the oil mill market and LMF flyover access of Port Harcourt as part of activities marking World Cleanup Day 2026. According to the agency, similar cleanup interventions will be extended to Ogbogoro, Egbele, Rukboku, and other strategic locations in Port Harcourt in the coming weeks. And now to the foreign scene, 18 suspects in the 2021 assassination of Haitian President Jovenel Moïse have been transported to Florida to stand trial. Moïse, who was 53 years old, was gunned down on July 7th, 2021 at his private residence by a hired group of about 20 military-trained Colombian mercenaries. And now to the world of sports, Nigerians Falcons have been knocked out of the FIFA Under-20 Women's World Cup after suffering a 1-0 defeat to Colombia in the final minutes of their quarterfinal. Colombia will take on either Korea or Canada for a place in the semifinal. And now to the world of business, the federal government has commenced the payment of additional exit benefits to retirees of Treasury-funded ministry departments and agencies, with approximately 1.1 billion naira already paid to 175 retirees who exited the federal public service between 1st January and 31st August. The National Pension Commission, PENCOM, which made this known, said the scheme provides an additional financial benefit to federal government employees at retirement alongside their pension benefits under the contributory pension scheme. And that's the headline news on Classic. That's 1.1 FM. I am Jimmy. I'm funny, sir. Good morning.
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0: Thank you for always being there and for listening. Thank you. We appreciate you. And of course, more reactions now. Let's take your calls. And please don't call in, turn down the volume on your radio. We want to hear from you. Okay, let me take this WhatsApp messages first, and then I will get to the phone lines. Please just permit me. Dr. Alex, good morning, Mr. Charles. How are you? And how is your family too? So, Mr. Charles, you said, Dr. Alex, when a governor takes over office, he invariably inherits assets or liabilities. From your analysis, Peter Obi inherited Anambra Water Corporation debt. The debt ought to have reflected in his handover notes to his successor. It is therefore wrong to claim that he did not leave any debt in Anambra State. My opinion stems exclusively from your analysis. There's a recent report of the current president paying the debt of defunct Nigerian Airways of pre-1999. You said, I would always encourage you to present all sides of all stories as you have done in this P2B's case. Thanks. Thank you, sir. And thank you for acknowledging that I will always present all sides. I am not someone that will sit here and choose a side to present and a side not to present. I will tell you, and just like I did balance it, I said he inherited it. Did anything stop him from paying it? No. Remember my statement. Yes, the case was in court. What were some of the conversations surrounding it? Oh, it's not like civil service job. They are from the act establishing the Anambra State Water Corporation. They are supposed to generate funds for themselves. I presented all sides, and that's what I do. I'm not here. There's no, as long as I sit here, I must be the impartial judge. I must speak truth to power, no matter what it is, no matter anything. It's not about any journalist that should do a journalistic duty must take bias off their thoughts. It's not about emotions. You must say it the way it is. Hi, good morning, Classic FM.
1: Very good morning, the Honorable Dr. Alex.
0: Good morning, sir. Thank you for joining us, sir. Good morning, Ubong. Go ahead, please. It's been a long time.
1: Yes, thank you very much. This is Ubong calling from Portugal.
0: Yes, please.
1: Yes, let me react on the caliber of youth we now have in Nigeria. I'm telling you, when I see the youth, the way they behave, they don't even have direction. They don't even think about themselves. I'm telling you, the way they behave, and especially those ones that have gone into drugs, excessive drugs, I don't think if this kind of youth we are having this year can even talk to the government. They can't even talk to government because they are sold their rights. Look at the dirty jobs they do for these politicians. You know, some of them don't even think about their life again. They are so wayward in the way that sometimes I feel pity for them. And that is why sometimes the ones that didn't come to me, I will advise them, but I'm just doing it because at the end of the day, God says, because if they're the ones who you think of for them, I'm all over as a person in the family. They carry them for my well. But the only thing is the government should just like sacrifice them. But I know they will not do it. Why they will not do this? Because they also use them, and they don't want them to even have this right way, okay. The right direction. Yes. But I just pray that God should come down and see them through, because it's uncalled for.
0: Okay, sir. We have to go now. Sorry, we have to go. What I will do is I will take three calls, two WhatsApp messages. Hi, good morning, Classic FM.
2: Good morning, Dr. Ahmed.
0: Good morning, Kalu Akoma. Go ahead, please. Good morning.
2: Thank you, sir. Happy New Week to you,
0: same
2: sir.
0: Same to you, sir. Thank you for joining us today.
2: Yeah, Carl Akoma from Iwoseru Molumini.
0: Yes, please.
2: Let me go to the comment of APC members acting as larger people, Abubakar, the ADC presidential candidate, to make a comment about his plan for subsidy. I entirely disagree with APC. Atiku cannot tell them his plan about subsidy. Because if I may recall, before Bola Ahmed Tinubu, he removed subsidy. He didn't tell Nigeria his plan about subsidy. The only thing we had that subsidy is gone. And today, no single refinery in Nigeria, owned by Nigeria, is working. The only thing we are experiencing now is Dangote refinery. Dangote will increase price today, bring price down tomorrow. Is that what we vote Tinubu for? Although me myself, I didn't vote Tinubu.
0: Okay.
2: But for APC coming out to call Atiku Abubakar to tell them his plan.
0: Okay.
2: For subsidy. Atiku is not the one who removed the subsidy.
0: Okay.
2: When Atiku enters, he will know how to amend. Because every country subsidize fuel.
0: Okay, thank you so much, sir. You can call back if you want to add more. One more call and then we will take reactions. Two reactions via WhatsApp and then one Facebook comment. Hi, good morning, Classic FM.
3: Hello, good morning.
0: Good morning, ma. Thank you for joining us. Go ahead, please.
3: Yes, good morning. Please, sir. Good morning, sir.
0: Good morning,
3: ma. I want to, I'm calling you concerning the peak package. I'm calling you concerning the peak package. Peak, my son has been disturbing me. He wants 90 degrees.
0: Okay. Yes. Okay, I'm glad you called, actually. This morning, please just stay on the line. I want to read something for you. I sent a message to some to the organization in charge, and let me look for this thing quickly. Just stay on the line. So I sent a let me read this. So this morning I had to send him a message and I said, "Hello. I've been trying to reach you. Any update as regards the big?" I like being very factual about the big gift. "The winners do not want me to rest with messages and calls on our platforms. They want their gifts as soon as possible. And this is the fourth week." This is what I sent this morning. And I got a reply as early as past 5 a.m. And we started talking about it. So I've already started putting pressure on them. I told them I want it to be delivered this week. They gave me an assurance that it will come this week. And I told them, I said, "Will it be in Port Harcourt?" He said, "Good morning, Dr. Alex. Yes, we have requested that this should be sent this week." And I said, "Will it be in Port Harcourt by Wednesday?" So it's a conversation that is still being on. So it's not as if I understand how, you know, kids, my children would, if they were in that position, they would want to know how far this is not coming, what's happening. We did. So yes. So please just understand that I've been trying to push in. So I have also mandated that subsequently, I need the gifts in Port Harcourt first before we have any conversation regarding doing giveaways. Hi, good morning, Classic FM.
2: Good morning.
0: Good morning, sir. Go ahead, please.
2: Thank you. Sir, I'm calling you from Ahoda.
0: Yes, sir. Thank you for joining us from Ahoda. Go ahead, please.
2: Yes. They've come again. If you come and expose their campaign secret to them, APC, campaign team. So, let me talk on behalf of Atiku. It's very simple. Atiku is going to restore the local refinery. He's going to give it out to China. He's going to contract it to China. He's going to partner with China. Let me explain. So that they will work on one or two refineries. Not to augment what is happening on the ground. Because since everything goes with fuel, not fuel, it goes up. And let me tell you, there will be a law. If you vote, and putting Nigerian to a neighboring country, capital punishment. And let me explain, let them hear. They don't know what they're doing. Already, Afghan in Anambra have already told us that they are not in APC. So there's nothing they will plan against Obi. That we are going to support them. I thought by now, they will tell me, some money will be headed. Some money will be headed. But if they are still running around, they want a water board that for a long time, they could not pay. Because they have not concluded during the time. That is what Soluto is bringing up. Dr. Soluto, you are disappointing me. Happy as a professor.
0: Okay.
2: You have not made any impact at all.
0: Okay, so I already gave the history. The owing of that money did not start with Obi. It started during Mbadinuju back in 1999. Good morning, Dr. Alex. How are you? I'm here. You said the youth in Nigeria aren't ready to do anything because the intellectual level in Nigeria is abysmally low. People have certificates, but the level of knowledge, character, and enlightenment is zero. There are so many distractions like unregulated social media content, the quest to make quick money, irresponsible parenting, no good role models, and a whole lot. The road is still very dark, rough, and slippery for this society. Only an intervention from the IRM can rescue this country, as Azeh Sosa, you've said. Michael Sonny Iyoyo, thank you for joining. You said, good morning, Dr. Alex Atiku, demanding an answer about the president's refusal to attend United Nations Assembly. He said the reason is not far-fetched. Our president is afraid that the United States will harass him. Alex, on this platform, when the presidency announced on the month of early July that the president will be a speaker at the United Nations General Assembly, I said it categorically that the president will not attend the program because he has an unfinished business with the United States agency. I said it same on this platform, if I can remember. Is this not an embarrassment to our country that the largest black nation on earth would always be running away from the organization of such magnitude? Michael Sonny Iyoyu from St. John's Warfare Road. He said, thank God Nigerians still have another opportunity to change things, come and make things right in 2027. In your thoughts, we can't continue like this. Henceforth, anyone aspiring to become president should be seriously screened to avoid this kind of embarrassment in future. We all know INEC and the judiciary ought to have taking that responsibility. They failed us, you're saying. Then the citizens have to do that by voting the right persons. Okay, Festus Keyamo should go and rest. We all know what happened in Eforu. We know Festus Keyamo in Eforu, if not Buhari. Nobody knows. Who knows, you said? Who know Festus Keyamo in Eforu, if not Buhari? Nobody knows that Festus Keyamo was from Eforu. And what has he done for Eforu people that warrants him to be the spokesperson of Eforu? So the opposition supporters should fold their arms while allowing the APC persons to unleash mayhem on the innocent and peace-loving people going about their legitimate business right. There is no place it is written that it's APC members that did that. So I wanted to correct that notion. Hi, good morning, Classic
4: FM. Yeah, this is Mr. Zion. Good morning.
0: Good morning, Mr. Zion. Go ahead, please. Good morning.
4: Able to be absent in Lagos. He will always be absent. He can't go there. I challenge him to go. A nation that is characterized with criminals and thieves, what do you expect?
0: What do you mean by a nation characterized by criminals and thieves? Are you a criminal?
4: How come
0: we reward crime and criminality in this country? So you need to...
4: Judge me by my words. Judge me by my words.
0: It's not by your word. A nation characterized by that
4: does not mean everybody is.
0: Okay.
4: If you remove those peddling crime and criminality, the nations will be saved.
0: Okay. It's clear right
4: now. A president of a nation cannot represent your nation. There is a color. And we are being counted as leaders. Your country leader cannot be there.
0: But the president,
4: To go to Europe. He's very quick to go to France. He's very quick to go to Britain. These nations we know that are approaching the benefits of these African nations. I challenge President Tinubu, go there, where world leaders are being made to count themselves. According to him, his people are what? They say that international policy friendly. My brother, he will go nowhere. Once he gets there, we'll arrest him.
0: Okay.
4: That's why they're spending billions.
0: Okay.
4: Billions.
0: Wait up until then. It's past a minute already. It's about 2 minutes. But what do you think? Show me your thoughts. Would love to hear from you. It's lovely that this is coming up. One of the challenges I have is the statement that was made by the presidential the presidential aide, saying that the president is focusing on domestic priorities. You know, when he said it, you can find that story, as I'm telling you, you can go to Channels TV, you find it. If you don't find it on another paper, that's the reason. I look at it and I said, what exactly is domestic issues that the president is faced with in France? The president is in Europe facing domestic issues. Sometimes don't just say anything and just keep your mouth shut. It is better. Hi, good morning, Classic FM.
5: Hello, you're the book of Alex.
0: Good Good morning, sir. Oh, try and call back if you can, please. Try and call back. Okay, while I'm trying to take that call, King Ben, you said Peter B's past record as Anambra State Governor has shown today's Anambra government under the leadership of Soludo as a very lazy government, very shameful. I wouldn't want to say this first line you said, please, King Ben. He said, when Tinubu removed subsidy, did he explain to Nigerians on the processes he's going to take? APC should remain quiet and be slightly shameful. CNG this, CNG that. How many CNG vehicles do we have? How many CNG stations do we have? Removing subsidy when a plan was a sign that this government has nothing. Removing subsidy with a plan was a sign without, I guess you want to see, and that they don't have anything to offer. This government met fuel at the price of 450 naira. Now we are buying fuel at 1,400, more than 200% increase. Okay, thank you, King Ben. Ezechima, good morning. You said the absence of President Tinubu in the United Nations General Assembly meeting, hold starting tomorrow for the third consecutive year, is a slur on the image of Nigeria globally. The meeting is a gathering of world leaders where business deals are sealed. Challenges faced by member countries are discussed and solution proffered. The vice president leading a large delegation to represent the president is a mere jamboree, like in the previous years, because no serious investor will enter into a business deal with a country its leader is enmeshed in controversies. Okay. Try and call back if you can. 0802-4000-911. Engineer Laide, good morning. You said NSCDC parading commandant said the police should take over, not the same NSCDC, because they are really unprofessional. NDLE official drowns. You said that's quite unfortunate. May so rest in peace. And for the troops who arrested the commander, kudos. The names of the people who died have been released. It's so painful. They are all young. May their soul rest in peace. Amen. Sunday John on Facebook. You did say, talking about Peter Obi's SSG reacting to debt controversy. You said, what's the essence of leaving money behind when loans were not paid? Handover document is not superior to the audited state accounts. Which incoming president or governor ever relied on the handover notes as an accurate position of the state of affairs of the nation or state? And thinking about Lamido advising leaders against using youths for political battles. Said political thuggery should not be tolerated and youths should question why they are sent to carry out illegal acts while politicians and their children stay away. Young people should resist being used for political violence and hold those who recruit them accountable. Okay, and Ahmed Benson, good morning. You said, please tell that person who is speaking for APC and the rest that they have failed us. Okay, and 2027 is around the corner. Ben Shola, Ahmed. Okay, thank you, Ben Shola, for joining. Precious, you said, happy new week. What those women said concerning headsmen in Abia State is true. You are from Abia State, Umuahia, to be precise. You've seen them in your farm one time. You traveled home to help your mom. You saw them in your mom's farm, and your sister and yourself had to run away for your lives. And you also think that government should look into the agent and landlord matter. Thank you, Precious, from Rumukurushi Pipeline. Thank you very much for joining there. Thank you. Matthew. Okay, let me take this call first. Hi, good morning, Classic FM.
5: Good morning, sir.
0: Good morning, Elder Wosu. Thank you, sir, for joining. Go ahead, please.
5: God bless you, sir.
0: We appreciate you, sir.
5: Our president is here to go to America.
0: We're not saying if
5: you're... Because of the commitment we're in there to be there. Hi, Elder Wosu, I'm not surprised. 2016, Buhari went there and described Nigerian politicians as a criminal. Tinubu was one of them that time when he was a politician. When the man came back, he did not attack him, did not say anything, neither to take him to court. Therefore, they are criminals. I'm not surprised. Thank you.
0: Okay. Away from that, good morning, Dr. Alex. Reports reaching us from Emilogan. Is it Emilagon community? I don't know, but it's from Abua. What someone is sharing. This is a long read. I can't read all of this. Sir. So, but you said in summary, that the community wanted to honor Professor Engineer Ode, thank God, on the 12th of September at the community town hall because of what he has done for the people. But while that was happening, Rainbow Coalition decided to have theirs on the same day in the same town hall. And then they decided, okay, let's move ours from the 12th to the 19th. And then they sent letters to the Commissioner of Police, to the commander in Bori camp, and then requesting for security presence. And then the coalition, Rainbow Coalition, once again fixed their event on the same day, the same venue, the same time. The DPO now invited both parties to harmonize and, you know, talk about things and the way forward, the way it is, believing that all is well. The community proceeded to continue preparation for the next day while putting up canopies and everything. But the community, they said the Rainbow Coalition came and asked that they stop as the event is not going to hold, and the community refused. And they left with their words that they shall be back. And they continued with their preparation. At about 9 p.m., some persons who returned to the scene, they returned with some dangerous weapons, shooting and chasing people away. And said that after the shooting, they came back and they found one Kramer, Mr. Kama Dioye Kramer, dead. And three other sustaining injuries. They said the community quickly called on the police. They came in company of the DPO and commander of the NSCDC and took the cops, which they've deposited in the mortuary. Mr. Matthew, you are sharing that incident that it happened in Abua. What an unfortunate one. Thank you, Debon Barry Nemezo. Can you please send a voice note of your name? I want to know how to Debum, I guess. How to pronounce your name, please. Okay, so this would be the last reaction for the morning. Alex, thank you for dissecting the controversy about Peter Obi, the claim about non-indebtedness to workers during his administration. I wouldn't know why he didn't pay the affected workers nevertheless. I'm not happy that he couldn't bear the liability in his government. It is written a laborer deserves his wages. An all-important UN meeting, other presidents are in attendance to market their country at the world stage, are indomitable. Presidents have constantly been absent for 3 years, thereby keeping Nigeria in disadvantaged position. And talking about the ex-Kogi governor who died in the UK, and then Ododo declaring 3 days mourning. What a loss, but it behoves on the living to learn from the dead, regardless of one's social status. Alex, I'll never reconcile with you for speaking up to the truth. Speaking up to the truth always, the truth which you and I knows will offend the itchy ears and prefers lies over truth. Anyways, thank you, Chima Albani, and everyone who has joined in this morning. It means a lot. This will be my last call for the morning. Hi, good morning, Classic FM. Hello, good morning. Oh, unfortunately, the line went there. Thank you, everyone who has joined in. I appreciate you. And for my children, please tell my children that, please, they will get their gifts. Uncle Alex is on it. I'm actually very unhappy that the gift hasn't come yet. So I'm hoping that I'll do a lot of follow-ups to make sure it comes in by, you know, hopefully before the week runs out. Please tell them that I am apologizing. I am begging. Please, I'm begging. Okay, thank you so much for joining and for listening. 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And of course, you know how to join in always. Stay here. We have more great songs for you only if you listen to us. Okay, some great songs. I have the Jacksons. They will be doing Body. And of course, Destiny's Child around the corner. And Gwen McCrae will be coming with another song. And Katia Melua and Aqua with Barbie Girl of 1996. It's all about great music here on Classic FM 91.1.
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4: Even if that song by Kiss, Reason to Live, is about a painful breakup and finding inner strength, me, I want to interpret it to my own a reason to be something that motivates you every morning when you wake, something that should keep you going even when, my goodness, I'm just exhausted. There'd be something. What is that? What is your reason to live? What do you think about that? Then it will keep you going. It will make you push, it will make you do more, it will make you believe yourself every single day, even when the world around you feels like, you know, they're telling you otherwise. But when you believe your reason to live, you just keep on actually living. You don't just be alive. Some people are alive, but they are not living. They're just going about, just like zombies, just going around. But you'll be alive and you actually be living. It is 12 minutes past the hour of 11 o'clock on this beautiful Monday, the 21st day in the month of September 2026. Welcome to the Classic Lounge. I am Ebony, by the way. Okay, I'm Ebony, all right? Our hardworking Soba. Soba is such a hard worker. It's been, somebody's the ninth in this, huh? Ninth month and time that she, okay, I've been a workaholic to take a break. It could be me. I would take a break in the first quarter, second quarter. In fact, if I had my way, I would take a break every month. Like, I feel like I deserve to take a break every me. Maybe just, I'm not supposed to give me 3 days every month, okay? I would never. It could nine whole Soba. Hello, Popo. The first of them all. Well done. Please make sure you rest. Rest very well. I got you and our people covered for the next 2 weeks. Okay, so Ba will be away resting, it's something she really needs. I don't know how she does it, but kudos to her. So for the next 2 weeks from now to the 4th of October, yes, okay, I will be here to

cater to you. And trust me, okay, I'll take care of you. I'll take care of you before your beloved Tuba will be back on the Classic Lounge. So it's Ebony. Uh-huh. It's Ebony on the Classic Lounge from today all the way to next week. All right. So how are you? How are you, by the way? How was your weekend? Ah, my weekend. If I tell you about my weekend, you might be jealous or you might say, ah, you are very weird. Do you know that when I left here on Saturday by 12, I go home by, I can't remember the time that I go home. If I tell you that today, today Monday is the first time that I am seeing, okay, there's no sun anyways, it's raining cats and dogs. This is the first time that I didn't even open my door. Like, okay, did I open my door? No, I didn't. You will not believe. So I had everything that I needed at home. I wanted to go out yesterday, but the rains just started. And I'm like, you know, I just stuck under my duvet and I'm like, you know, excuse. I'm like, see, it's raining. And it's raining very heavily. And people are like, it has stopped. I'm like, no, in my area, it is raining very, very heavily. I didn't step out of my house from Saturday, Sunday until this morning. And I remember that, okay, I'm going to be having an early start. And an early start is this 11 o'clock, all right, 11 o'clock all the way till 4 p.m. I have to come and hustle my small 2K, all right, so that goes down. You know, seafront. So for me, it was a very peaceful weekend. It was a very, very peaceful weekend. I like to describe myself as an ambivert. Sometimes I'm out there, sometimes I just don't want to see human beings. There's sometimes I crave, I long to see people. There's sometimes I don't want to see another human being. All right. That's the way that I am. And I don't think I'm weird. I'm pretty sure there are people who can relate who are ambiverts. That's the combination of being an introvert and an extrovert. So this weekend, I'm like, no, I don't want to see any human being. And it was so peaceful. I was well rested. I slept so well. My goodness, I slept. I slept like I was practicing how to die. Okay, but so here I am and I'm pumped up for the week. Okay, so back to some more news. Actually, the headline news is coming up right about now. And thereafter, I'll be back to make your day even better. Don't go anywhere. This is Classic FM 91.1, the only station that plays every song you know. I am Ebony. Good morning.

In the news, Vice President Keshetima says Nigeria will be guided by its national interest and commitment to multilateralism as it engages world leaders at the 81st session of the United Nations General Assembly in New York. Keshetima stated this after arriving in New York on Monday, which is today, to represent President Bola Ahmed Tinubu, led Nigerian's delegation to high-level gathering. Meanwhile, as the federal government moves to deliver measurable reductions in transportation costs from states, are adopting a different approach to the Comprenatural initiates some already operating service. Several other complain about inadequate refueling infrastructure, high conversion cost, and long queues at existing stations. The uneven rollout has raised questions about the ability of transport operators and state government to deliver cheaper fares across the country within the timeline set by President Bola Ahmed Tinubu. And now to River State, governorship candidate of the Nigerian Democratic Congress, NDC, in River State, Chief Dumo Lulu Briggs has said he would not have entered the 2027 governorship race if not for the prevailing circumstances in the state, which he described as a situation in which Rivers is bleeding. Lulu Briggs stated this while addressing stakeholders of his party in Port Harcourt at the weekend, urging them to rise and work towards salvaging the state. Still in River State, a relative of Governor Simulai Fubara, Blessing Fubara, has emerged as the governorship candidate of the Young People's Party. President Fubara was a governorship aspirant of the NDC, where he contested the party primaries with Dumo Lulu Briggs before resigning from the party. And now to the foreign scene, a South African police service, also known as SAPS, has announced a breakthrough in the murder

0: murder investigation involving a ninth victim in a series of murder cases involving women in Gauteng. SAPS disclosed this in a post on X, saying three suspects comprising one man and two women were arrested over the weekend by members of the Gauteng murder and robbery unit in the connection with the murder. The trial is expected to appear before the Boksburg Magistrate Court today. And now to sport. Chelsea forward Cole Palmer has withdrawn from the England squad for the opening four matches of the 2026-2027 UEFA Nations League after suffering a muscle injury. The 24-year-old was recalled by England manager Thomas Tuchel on Friday, September 18th, after missing the Three Lions 2026 World Cup squad, but will now miss the September and October international fixtures. And now to the world of business. Dangote Industries Limited has acquired an additional 4,000 pieces of construction equipment for the expansion of its Lekki refinery to 1.4 million barrels per day, bringing its fleet to 6,500 machines. The group vice president and oil, gas and fertilizer, Davon Kumar Edwin, disclosed this on Friday while briefing editors during the tour of the refinery in Igbeja, Lekki, Lagos. And that's the headline news on Classic 91.1 FM. I am Jimmy. I'm funny, so good morning.
1: 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Recent data has shown a spike in the number of one-chance robberies and pickpocketing inside commercial taxis and buses around our city. To this end, we must take precautionary measures while boarding a taxi or bus to avoid falling prey to these criminals. 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This message is brought to you by Classic FM.
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0: 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That would be great. 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
1: And in case you're tuning in, you're like Classic FM 91.1, the only station that plays every song you know. That's absolutely test, Ebony. It is 3 minutes past the hour of 2 o'clock. I'm already for 2 o'clock. It's 12 o'clock actually. Past 12 o'clock on the rainy, very rainy Monday morning. I hope it's not it will disrupt you. It's somehow, some way. But anyway, just find a way around it because the rains are not predictable. You can say, okay, let me wait for it to reduce. Just go on diet like that, you know. Find a way to head to where you are going to, especially if it's really that important that you need to be there. If you have to be at your business place, at your workplace, honestly, today, when the rain's there for like a week, can't I just say it's tractor dogs? My area is flooded because area and can't make it. Not life. You got to do what you've got to do. Anyways, it is Monday. The hustle and bustle is started. Some people are just racking. How am I going to do this? How am I out Monday? So easy. Your aim. Right? Do what you do. Do what you can do. And if they don't overwhelm. Now, speaking of the age that you are right now, as an adult, for an adult, because full grown adults are listening to me. Let's talk about right now. The business have whether it's so that it is that you do to make money. How much money is, how much would you have even that you know what, secure for the rest of my life? I'm secure for at least till when I die. We don't know we are going to die, but how much money is would you save? Would you say that, okay, if I've saved this amount of monies, I can retire. You know, I can stop working and just be there. Just be living. Yeah, just be existing. Because let's say, for example, you've worked for like 30 years of your life. Or, yeah, 30 or 40. Even some people work for 60 years. It's crazy. It's really crazy. So, think about years you get. How many years? What is life expectancy first of? Let's start with that one. Okay. You think about the life expectancy. So if you work, for example, life expectancy is 20 years and you work for like, let's say 50 years. 50 years out of that 70 years. How much monies would you say you can save up that you have in your savings and you'd be like, you know, for the next 20 years of my life, I didn't come to this life to work, pay bills and die. How much monies would you have in your savings? How much monies can you save up that'll help you feel like your future is secured? How much money is that we're talking about here? That you say, okay, I'm okay. Okay, I can travel here and there maybe once in a year. I can go for vacation maybe once in a year, maybe twice in a year, and just live. How monies would be enough, okay, to help you feel secure? A lot of these monies you can still help here and there, you know. You know how, you know, you can, monies, all the monies that we make, that you and I make, it's not just for you. There will be somebody out there, even if you don't have a husband, you don't have a wife, you don't even have children, there must be somebody out there who would you know, somewhat benefit from that money. You can't eat all your monies by yourself, right? So how much money is right now, what you have, what you're doing, how much money would you have in your skills like enough help you feel secured about your future? Let me know on WhatsApp on 0749491. That is 0704499491. How much money in your savings feels like enough to help you feel secure if you don't have to work, you know, again for the rest of your life? You're just going to be existing and not who. Let me know on WhatsApp, 0704-994-911. That is 0704-4994-911.

911. Be realistic about the monies. Why do I feel like I'm going to be hearing monies that I cannot even pronounce? All right, but let me know on WhatsApp. All right, so while I wait, I'm back into some more great music right here. Classic FM, Classic Lounge on, rather, is Classic Lounge on Classic FM 91.1. 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I am Ebony. Good morning.

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1: 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Plays every song you know. We're talking about money. Money, money, money, money. If you decide that, okay, maybe next year, next 2, 3, 4, 5 years, you've been working for like 20 years, 30 years, maybe 40 years. My goodness, that's a long time to work anyways. Okay, 50 years in some cases. How much monies would you have, you know, how much monies would you have that you say, you know, you feel secure and be like, my future is secured. I'll live okay. I'm going to live a very okay life. You feel like I'm okay. At least this one will be okay for me. If I spend it, you know, you have plans. You know what you want to do, you know, with your retirement age. You know the things you want to do. Do you want to go on trips once in a year? Do you not even want to go at all? Maybe you want to just, you know, back to your village and go and stay. Do you want to, you know, build a house? What, you know, do you want to maybe just open one small? How much monies would you have that you say, okay, I'm secure. Okay, I feel secured about my future, the rest of my life. Okay, depending on how long, you know, you get to live. Let me know on WhatsApp. Let me know on WhatsApp. The WhatsApp number is 0704-4994-911. How much money would you say is enough? All right, it's enough. I'm fine. I'll be okay. I will be okay if I put some money here, it will give me this. If I put some money here, you know, how much money would you have that you say, you know what, how can I just be walking? Did I come to this life? Because the truth is that living in Nigeria, you know, the way we live our lives, a lot of us, not everybody anyways, you know, we are born, we work, we pay bills, and we die. Do you know? Really? If you check, that's what we do. Work, babies, solve problems. People don't get to live. You don't get to just relax and just live. Then boom, the next 10 person is dead. If you don't want that to be for you, how much money would you say, you know what, after I have this, save this amount of monies, I will be okay, you know, to actually live, that you feel like your future is secured. Okay, the WhatsApp number once again is 0704-4994-911. That is 0704-4994-911. I've got this message on the phone line. I don't know how I just saw it. Anyway, it's Ebony. Ebony like the tree. Ebony, not Ebony, not Ebonie. No, it is Ebony, like Ebony the tree. Okay. All right, so you said, hi, Ebony. Truth is, just my name, but anyways, okay. Truth is not enough monies. Okay, truth is not that not enough monies can be saved, because as time goes by, you attach luxuries, thoughts making me need more monies. Cheers. And this is coming from Owe. I hope I got that right. Owe. How much money, if you know, and when it becomes this thing, I'll put this means here, help me get this money. How much monies would you be in on what my future feels for future? Okay, so I knew it, but anyways, let's start from the bottom and move all the way to the top. I've got this message here that says, good afternoon to you as well. I hope everything goes well. For me, it's like 50 billion. You didn't tell me your name. Okay, are you liar? Now, moving on, this next one here that says, hi, Ebony. If I have up to 5 to 10 billion in my account, that one not over secure. Be that for a young father like me at my 40s. What is your name? Okay, David A. Chebire. All right, okay, 5 to 10 billion. And you say you'll be secured, a young father. Yes, you're a young father in your 40s. Okay. I hear you. All right, so moving on to this next one that says, a blessed afternoon. It's Ebony with a Y, please. It's not with a I. It's with a I. It's with a Y. Y. Ebony, E-N-Y, like the tree. It's Ebony, not

I don't know what people are calling me here. It's Ebony, okay? Anyways, a blessed afternoon to you as well. And you said, for me, there's no accurate amount of money that will keep me to old age. I can quest because I keep on spending the little one I have managed to save too. Nice to hear your lovely voice from D-Bomb Barry Nemozor. Yeah, yes, in Nigeria, the more you save money, the more the money is saving you. I get it. But let's say, for instance, whatever it is that you are doing right now, if we don't get the question, whatever it is you are doing right now, whether it's a business, whether it's a job, and you get to a point that, you know what, I don't try, you know, I mean, you can't keep on working and working for the rest of your life, yes? How much money would you, you know, if you had opportunity to save the monies, how much money would you look at your account and say, my future is secured? How much are we talking about here? Anyways, this one says, for me, right now, I need 500 million. It may not be enough, but it will go a long way. Some parts of it will go to my mother, oh my goodness, or to my mom's cancer treatment. I totally can relate to that treatment because my mom, you know, I dealt with cancer about 2 years ago. So I can imagine this, your teary emoji. I know what it feels like. Like I have walked in your shoes, so I know what it really feels like. I hope she beats it. I hope she, you know, she's able to beat that evil. Cancer is evil, as far as I'm concerned. It's an evil ailment. Anyways, you said some will go into treasury bill for yearly income. I'll use some to build apartment for rentals. Some for small duplex for me, while some will be used for a dealer business. Then if I have some little leftover, I'll use it to renovate my father's house in the village. Okay, fair enough. At least when you build that house, at least you'll be getting monies every year. Every year, you know that you are sure that you're going to get, you know, I like the breakdown of this monies that you're going to use. I like the way you broke it down, Elizabeth. Elizabeth, thank you so much for sending in your message, okay? Think about it. Take a moment to think about it. How many, you know, stop right now, stop your business and just work. So for 10, 20, 30, 40, some people, 50 years. I'm like, what is life expectancy? I'm just thinking. All right, how much is this? Okay, and you will feel like your future. Let me know on WhatsApp. The WhatsApp number is 0704-494-9704-499-491. Back to some more great music right here on the Drive Time Show on Classic FM 91.1. For we are the station that is on Inoa. Best believe is absolutely in test. I am Ebony, Bony, with you today.

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1: Rough tracks on that one. 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

back to the messages we have on WhatsApp. Good afternoon. My take. No amiki in Sahol, little or big. Management of the fun and focus is the ultimate. Dangote to learn you today. I get it. Humans need to obtain one and wanting. However, Dangote that you're talking about today, do you think if Dangote decides that, you know what, I've worked all my life. He says 20, he's probably in his 70s, I'm not pretty sure right now. And he says, you know what, I'm done. I'm just going to sit back and just relax and enjoy my life. I've worked so much. I've worked so hard. Do you think that there are not a certain amount of money he has somewhere saved up and be like, you know, I'm good with all this my investment now, you know, I'm good. I'll just, you know, just back and put people to just, you don't think that

he has some monies. He definitely has some monies kept somewhere that he would enjoy. Now, what's the topic today? I was watching a video on Instagram yesterday. There's a proper, he's an influencer. His name is Asha Cairn. If you are, if you do Instagram a lot, you would know him. So he's a creator. He works with different big brands. And just walks on the streets. He lives in Lagos. He goes to different. I think it was caught a couple of weeks ago. He just randomly and people monies. He'll maybe ask a question. He plans and the brand will bond whatever it is. Him give people millions and millions of naira. I've seen him give someone 5 million. You know, he gives people a lot of monies. So I was watching a video yesterday. There's a particular brand. I can't call the name. There's a particular brand that is doing a promotion. So they want people to buy the product. Works. Now they are doing anniversary and raffle draw. So if you buy the product and they say if you send a code to whatever number and you win something, you can win as small as recharge up the way to million naira. So the idea is push people to actually get to buy this product, like I said, which works. Now he went into a supermarket and he met a couple. You see them, they had a toddler in the arm, and you know, he asked them, you know, what brand do they, a certain brand of paste they use, and he said, oh, that brand. I said, okay, do you know these people are doing XYZ, and he says yes. And I said, okay, you know what, this is my ATM card, right? I want you to, how much do you think is here, you know? And this person gave her, the husband gave his take, the wife gave her take as well, and he says, okay, you know what, I want you to buy anything that you want, but the thing is that do not exceed the amount of monies I have on this card. If you exceed the amount of monies I have on this card, you would have to return everything that you have bought. But if you don't exceed the amount of monies on this card, you can pick anything you want and it's for you free of charge. Now, it was, I was blown away. I was excited. Now, this couple went and picked, you know, they picked diapers, you know, some baby food and whatnot. You know, the things they picked were like, I mean, for someone who met that kind of influencer that everybody knows spends monies, like he was working for a big brand that would have invested a lot of monies into this promotion. What they picked at the end of the day was barely over 100,000 naira. These are people who had the opportunity to have picked diapers that they will use for the rest of the year, you know, and whatnot, and spent maybe even up to a million, or maybe close to maybe over half a million. Let me not go over the board, because why would you spend somebody's money like that? Maybe half a million, but they spent monies that was like over just maybe 100,000+, a little bit over 100,000 naira. And the man asked the wife actually, I said, why did you, are you sure you're okay? And this is what the woman said. She said, this is all that we need. This is all that we need for the now. So it's okay for us. And, you know, everybody in the comment section were like, wow, Nigerians, you know, they are still very, very good people in the world. Now, he moved on to the next couple. Now, it's not like if I'll call them selfish and on the end of the day. Anyways, they told them, okay, what do you want? What did you come and buy? Now, these people came to buy one item, just one item. They came to buy pasta. Right, they came to buy pasta. At the end of the day, they now say pick anything as long as you don't exceed the monies on the card. If you exceed it, like I said, you return them. But if you don't exceed it, you can go home with everything that you have bought. At the end of the day, these people spent almost 600k. Like they bought rice, bought this, bought. And at a point, they now say it's okay. This one will be okay for us. But you see the difference between these two people. That's what those people need. Okay, that's what they need at that time. And the woman said, oh, well, September to remember, I'm covered for the rest of the year. She bought bags of rice, small bags of rice. She bought lots and lots of beverages, you know, soap, whatnot. And she said, this is not what they need. And those people say this is what they need. So that's what so promise to your message. There is actually an amount of monies that you know in your head that if I have this amount of monies saved, and I decide that, you know what, this hustle and bustle, I no do again. Let me just leave. You can actually put a number to it. That's all I'm saying. Thanks for coming to my TED Talk. Anyways, let's move on. Let's move on to this next message here that says, good afternoon, Ebony sweetheart. If you call me a sweetheart, I used to fall in love with you. Don't call me a sweetheart though. Anyways, you say, if you give me 10 billion naira, I will be very okay. I wouldn't have to hustle anymore. And this is coming in from Samuel Umana from Peter Odilero. Thank you so much for sharing your thought. Moving on to this next one that says, hi. You too, hi. All right, this one here says, good day, Ebony. How are you? I'm doing good. Thanks for asking. I say, is there any amount that can secure you? Yes, there is. With the everyday spending

0: the everyday attendant inflation. What 10k can buy in 2010 can do the same this year. However, if I have 500 million right now, I'm going to reinvest into consumable businesses, ICT and agriculture. And it's coming from Osaze Esosa. That's all I'm saying. I'm not saying that I have the money and go and sit down and not do anything. Just sad money, but you don't have to hustle as much as you can, because we work so hard. We work, in fact, too hard as Nigerians. I feel like we don't get to live. So that's what I'm saying. So as I say, I'm glad that you actually put a figure to it. So 500 million will do you good, and maybe in the next 3-4 years you just relax. You just relax and believe, and all your dividends, all the monies you have will just be bringing in for you. You don't have to wake up every morning. You don't have to start thinking. You just actually get to live. That's what I'm asking. But anyways, thank you so much to every single person who sent in their messages. Okay, thank you. All are the real MVP. We've still got some more amazing content for you right here on the Classic Lounge on Classic FM. Okay, Classic FM 91.1, the only station that plays every song you know. You best believe that. I am Ebony. Good afternoon.
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The Nigerian Navy has disowned a recruitment notice circulating on social media, purportedly announcing the Nigerian Navy Recruitment 2026 Batch 39 exercise. The Navy described the notice as unofficial and urged prospective applicants and members of the public to disregard recruitment information obtained from unauthorized sources. Away from that, the Joint Admissions and Matriculation Board, JAMB, has revised its policy on changing candidates registered GSMs and providing to those who have access to their shells. Director of Public Affairs, candidates who have their registered cards or cover accounts updated, verification process designed to prevent an unauthorized access. Moving on, civil servants under the Joint National Public Service Network asked President Bola to urgently advise to 500 letter and review public series and his letter to the president, the worker till Wednesday, September 30, 2026, warning that Bajik was feeling tension among workers and Nigerians. He commenced an investigation to the killing of father of Madie Krama, who was allegedly shot dead on Friday, September 8, in Owa Odua local area of it. Spokesperson Sinagabe confirmed the incident and said efforts were underway to act responsible and bring them to justice. On the foreign scene, CNN, MS Now, and Politico

0: have sued the administration of U.S. President Donald Trump after their journalists were barred from the White House and their press credentials revoked. The three media organizations announced a legal action today, saying they were seeking to restore their access to the White House and protect their First Amendment rights. In sports, Tyson Fury and Anthony Joshua are set to face off in a highly anticipated heavyweight bout in Cardiff, Wales, in December. December 11 is reportedly being targeted for the fight, although the date has yet to be confirmed, as the fighters' teams are awaiting confirmation from Netflix, Turki Alsheikh, and Sela, key partners involved in the event. Nigeria National Petroleum Company Limited is still evaluating technical and financial partnership options for the completion and long-term operation of Accord three refineries. The company said the development comes as petroleum markets renewed calls for it to urgently restart the government-owned refineries amid rising petrol and diesel prices. And that was the headline news for this hour.
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1: We always got you covered right here on Classic FM 91.1, for we are the only station that plays every song you know. That was, you just listened to I Got You Babe by UB40. In case, it is so good to have you here, FM, and I'm Ebony. It's 4 minutes past the hour. It is also time for me to tell you every spontaneous in history. Today is the 21st day of September, and on today in 2007, the Senate took significant action by barring two major Nigerian airlines, which was Arik Air and Aero Contractors, from obtaining additional loans due to their substantial outstanding debts. This decision aimed to stabilize the aviation sector, which had been experiencing financial turmoil. Do you want to know how much it is, you know, that they were owing? It was a lot of money. Anyways, in addition to being prohibited from receiving further loans, Ugo A. Okorafor, a spokesman for the central bank, informed the Associated Press that any bank providing loans to the companies or individuals on the list would face several penalties from the government. While acknowledging the challenges facing the airline industry, the spokesman emphasized that the bank could not allow massive debt to accumulate on the nation's bank and jeopardize the financial market. Now, for Arik Air Limited, the country leading carrier at the time, and Aero Contractors of Nigeria Limited, the preferred airline for many foreign oil company operators operating in Nigeria, they owed over $534 million and $203 million respectively. Now, the action against the two airlines sparked discussions about the need for restructuring within the aviation sector, and the underscored importance of fiscal responsibility among airlines. It also drew attention to the broader economic challenges confronting Nigeria at the time. 2007, and welcome to 2026. We are still experiencing it. So, right, we're still experiencing the broader economic challenges. Really sad. Anyways, moving on, let's move on to the foreign scene and walk you through every single thing that happened today in history. On this day in 2015, American baseball player, manager, and coach Yogi Berra, who won a record 10 World Series while a catcher with the New York Yankees and was known for his amusing non-squitters, died at the age of 90. And on this day in 2002, hundreds of thousands of rural protesters converged on London to demonstrate in favor of fox hunting, which 2 years later the House of Commons banned in England and Wales. Well, I need to tell them that here in Nigeria, we eat it as, and we call it bush meat. You know, imagine people in the street and say, no more hunting. And here in Nigeria, we're praying, let's just find one, then carry it, put it on it, and take a Jaya Junction or, you know, all those major roads when you're going, and we convert to bush meat. My country, we still love you regardless. Facebook, which was created by Aaron Sorkin, debuted on American television. It enjoyed high ratings with its depiction of the inner workings of the administration of a fictional U.S. president. And moving on to 1994, where the first episode of Friends, I'll Be There, I should play that soundtrack, really interesting sitcom, it aired on NBC. The show went on to become one of the most in the United States. And in 1989, Ivy Brain, who was part of the greatest and most enduring of American songwriters, died in New York. And on to 1980, where the Iraq war began with Iraqi armed forces, which invaded western Iran along the country's adjoined border. The fighting continued until 1988, and a formal peace agreement was finally signed in the year 1990. And on this day, 1958, opera tenor Andrea Boccoli, who was noted for his unique blend of opera and pop music, was born in Italy. And let's move on to 1927, where Gene Tunney, who successfully defended his world heavyweight boxing title by defeating Jack Dempsey after the controversial long count in the seventh round.

1888, actually, the first issue of National Geographic magazine was published, and it became famous for its richly illustrated articles on the various geographic regions of the world. Moving on to 1862, where the U.S. President Abraham Lincoln at the time issued a preliminary Emancipation Proclamation, which warned the Confederacy that he would free all enslaved people in the state in rebellion against the United States on the 1st, actually, of January in 1918. Oh my goodness, 1863. In 1776, American officer Nathan Hill was hanged by the British for spying during the American Revolution. And in 1692, in what was the last executions during the Salem witch trials, 8 people were hanged in Massachusetts Bay Colony. And the last one on the list, after a four-year reign, Pope Felix died, having named Boniface II as the next pope so as to avoid a succession controversy. All right, and that's it for today in history. We're going to dive right back into some more great music right here on the show on Classic FM 91.1. It is a classic lounge, by the way. All right, and I am Ebony. Up next is Camouflage by Brandy. Enjoy.

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Star Traffic Lounge, that plays every song you know. You best believe that. Oh, there is absolutely no contest. It's time for SOS, okay? Story other that Suba had for you this week will still air this week. And if you are listening, you would love to share your story with us, not to worry, we'll keep you anonymous. You can send in your story to us on WhatsApp on 0704-499-491. 0704-499-411. And it has to be between 11 and 4 p.m. or leave the studio so that you for to your story. Okay, here go for the story. My wife, I thought I wanted to come. Honestly, my wife's mom is very complicit, very chill, isn't really bothered by anything. I still remember when my wife's mom came for our sons on Mugwo. We didn't long because of the belief she was there and many do's and don'ts that. But my wife refused to have my mom come. She said, feel more comfortable when it was just all errands. Her mom did it the way she wanted because her things are just there. And honestly, it feels like I have a new Lord. Yeah, even pepper pumps that I've been eating. She said she wanted to make people strong and also make baby too. I can't eat anymore and I don't eat aside. But I'm not complaining about the food. If this is the spice I make while my wife recovers, but it's the way my mother-in-law does things. She behaves like she behaves like this is her house and she doesn't need to ask before she makes corrections. If I carry my baby, there is a correction. Put your hand under her head properly. You want to give her a concussion. If I wear yellow, another correction shout. Remove that. You want to give my daughter thing I do. If my wife isn't eating well, she lost her appetite. Somehow you're not providing or isn't cooking. Same person, rice I am. I'm just involved in that. I took ex organ my wife would clean, take care of her son and still keep cool before heading to work. When I was, I pick my son on my way. I pick my son on my home. I continue helping and work, continue helping as much as I take turns with mama to carry baby so that she sleeps. Some of it seems to count. It honestly feels like my mother-in-law hates me. If I complain, my wife would tell me to endure that it's only for 3 months, but we are still in the first month. At this rate, what exactly would this 3 months finish? Yesterday, she was bathing our baby, and the next thing, she applied plenty Vaseline that even an adult cannot use. An adult cannot use, finish inside my baby's genitals. Then she started pressing it, creamed, ice cream. She screamed and started calling everybody that I want to beat her. My said that's how she had been babies. Nothing normal about forcing a container of Vaseline into a baby's genital. She said, according to their Igbo land, it was done to prevent the genitals from coming out. But no, I'm not from their tribe. I'm okay, but let me not put the tribe there. The wife is from the eastern part and he is from the middle belt. And he says, nobody will use Vaseline to damage my daughter's genitals. My mom also told me that she has heard of something like that and that she reminded her of that different tribes had different traditions around childbirth and baby care. But no, I don't want all the women from my place. I have never heard of it, so I cannot tolerate my princess back and waste with two. I cannot tolerate that on my princess. Now she has threatened to leave and my wife is crying, begging to apologize to her mother and let her continue doing what she knows how to do best without always interfering. I don't want to apologize for protecting a boundary I believe is important, but I also don't want to cause my wife more pain when she's already recovering from childbirth. Now I'm stuck whether to apologize to keep the peace or stand my ground and risk creating a bigger problem in my marriage. What would you do? All right, it's a long read, but yeah, you heard the story and I'll read it as much as I can before 3 o'clock when we'll start taking your messages. But if you've heard the story, you heard everything that he has said. He's asking, what should he do? To send your message already, you can send it on WhatsApp. It's 0704-499-4911. Okay, 0704-499-4911. I'll open up the phone lines at exactly 3 o'clock so I can hear your thoughts on this issue. All right, the WhatsApp number once again is 0704-499-4911. 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I am Ebony. Good afternoon.

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And in case you're just tuning in, it is so good to have you here. You're live on Classic FM 91.1, the only station that plays every song you know. You best believe that, for there is absolutely no contest. And I am Ebony. It is a classic, and it is time for SOS. I'm going to be reading out the story again, in case you didn't catch it the first time, so you can share your thoughts, because the phone lines are going in a bit. Now it goes, and I quote, "My wife's mom came for Omugwo after birth

With her own mom, she could talk to her as she likes and also correct certain things that didn't agree with the way we wanted to raise our children. Eventually, I agreed because her reasons actually made sense, even though I knew my mom was not the difficult type. Now her mom is here, and honestly, it feels like I have a new landlord. Since she arrived, it has been pepper soup and rice, pepper soup and yam, pepper soup and vegetables that we have been eating every day. She decides what we cook and what we eat. She will say, "Don't eat this. Your wife will see it and want it too." And to make her poo strong and also make baby not to poop well. I can't even eat the things I like anymore, and I don't know how to eat outside. But I'm not really complaining about the food. If this is a sacrifice while my wife recovers, so be it. But the way my in-law does, she behaves like this is her house and she doesn't ask for making this. If I cut my baby, there's a correction. Put your hand head properly. Want to give action. If I wear yellow, another correction will shout. Remove that shit. You want to give your daughter John. Seems she's well. It'll be my fault providing a variety. She's the one Christ I am every day. I'm the involved and present father. I do extra work just to help my wife. I prepare the baby, make food, clean, take care of our son, and still take him to school before heading to work. I close from work. I pick up my son on our way home and continue helping as soon as I walk through the door. At night, I take turns with Mama to carry the baby so that she too can sleep small. Yet somehow, none of it seems to count. It honestly feels like my mother-in-law hates me. If I complain, my wife would tell me to endure that it's only 3 months, but we are still in the first of the month finish. Yesterday, she was passing our baby, and next day, I applied plenty of Vaseline that even an adult cannot use inside my baby's genitals, and she started pressing it right on. My baby screamed. I screamed, grabbed from her. Mama screamed, and my wife said that has been bad baby and that it's normal. But there's nothing normal about forcing almost one container of Vaseline inside a baby's genitals. She says according to their tradition from the eastern part, it was done to prevent the clitoris from coming out. But no, I am not from the eastern part. I am from the middle belt, and nobody will use Vaseline to damage my daughter's genitals. My mom also said that she had never anything, although she shared me that they have different traditions around childbirth and baby care. But no, I don't want all. I can't just have Prince back with her two fingers, but I can't tolerate her pressing my princess back with her two fingers, but her genitals, never. Now she's threatening to leave, and my wife is crying and begging me to apologize to her mother and let her continue doing what she knows how to do best without always interfering. I don't want to apologize for protecting a boundary I believe is important, but I also don't want to cause my wife more pain when she's already recovering from childbirth. So now I'm stuck. Do I apologize just to keep the peace, or do I stand my ground? Marriage. Watch 04-499-491. That is the number to send your message. I'd love to read your thoughts. Now, I'd love to hear your thoughts. Now, the phone lines are officially open, and you can call me up on 0802-4091. 0802-4091.

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1: And I feel like the phone lines are deciding to add up. 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
1: Okay, I'm going to start off by apologizing. All right, the phone lines are officially down. Okay, they are officially down. So if you try to call, obviously you didn't get through. They are officially down. All right, so we can only use the WhatsApp portal. Okay, apologies on that one. The WhatsApp number again is 704-4994-911. That is 0704-994-911. Okay, I'm going to read the story again. Maybe this is 323. Should be the last time. All right, so it reads, and he says, and I quote, as the case may be, right here. It says, my wife's mom came for Omugwo after the birth of our daughter. Before she came, my wife and I argued a lot about who we wanted to come. I wanted my mom because honestly, my wife's mom is very traditional and a cake, while my mom is the complete opposite. Very chill, easygoing, and hardly bothered by anything. I still remember when my wife's mom came for our son's Omugwo. We didn't exactly get along because of some of the beliefs she holds dear and the many do's and don'ts like them. But my wife refused, said she could really start without worrying that she or sending on errands. With her own mom, she could talk to her as she likes and also correct certain things that didn't agree with the way we wanted to raise our children. Eventually, I agreed because her reasons actually made sense, even though I knew my mom was not the difficult type. Now, her mom is here, and honestly, it feels like I have a new landlord. Since she arrived, it's been pepper soup and rice, pepper soup and yam, pepper soup and vegetables that we have been eating every day. She decides to cook what we eat. She says, don't eat this. Your wife will see it. I want to eat it too. And to make her poop strong and also make baby not to poop well. I can't even eat the things I like anymore. And I don't know how to eat outside. But I'm not really complaining about the food. If this is the sacrifice I have to make while my wife recovers, so be it. But it's the way my mother-in-law does things. She behaves like this is her house and she doesn't need to ask before making decisions. If I carry my baby, there is a correction. Put your hand under her head properly. You want to give her a concussion. If I wear yellow, another correction with shouts. Remove that shirt. You want to give your daughter jaundice. Nothing I do seems right. If my wife isn't eating well because she has lost her appetite, somehow it becomes my fault for not providing enough variety. Meanwhile, she's the one who has been cooking pepper soup, rice, and yam every day. I'm the most involved and present father. I took 2 extra weeks off work just to help my wife. I help prepare the baby's bath, make food, clean up, and take care of our son, and still take him to school before heading to work. When I close from work, I pick up my son on my way home and continue helping as I walk through the door. At night, I take turns with mama to carry baby so that she too can sleep small. Yet, somehow, none of it seems to count. It honestly feels like my mother-in-law hates me. If I complain, my wife will tell me to endure that it's only 3 months, but we're still in the first month. This reads, when exactly 3 months finished? Yes, and she applied plenty of us that even an adult cannot use inside my baby's genitals. Then she started pressing it like bread and akara. My baby screamed, and I screamed too, and quickly grabbed my baby from her. That's how mama started acting drama. She screamed and started calling everyone that I want to beat her up. My wife said that's how she has been bathing baby and that it is normal. But there's nothing normal about forcing one container of Vaseline inside a baby's genitals. She says that according to their tradition, which is from the East, it was done to prevent the clitoris from coming out. But no, I am not from the East. I'm from the Middle Belt, and nobody will use Vaseline to damage my daughter's genitals. My mom also told me that she has never heard of anything like that. That also I should be reminded that different tribes have different traditions around childbirth and baby care. But no, I can't tolerate her pressing my princess. I can tolerate her pressing my princess back and waist with her 2 fingers, but her genitals.

pals, never. Now she's threatening to leave, and my wife is crying and begging her and let her continue doing what she knows how to do best without always interfering. I don't want to apologize for protecting a boundary I believe is important, but I also don't want to cause my wife more pain when she's already recovering from childbirth. So now I'm stuck. Do I apologize just to keep the peace, or do I stand my ground and risk creating a bigger problem in my marriage? What should I do? Okay, 0704-499-4911. That is the WhatsApp number to send your thoughts to. I'd love to read your thoughts. Once again, apologies for the phone lines. All right, so quick, I'm going to go through your messages, or rather read your messages as fast as I can. And this first message here says, "Dear Ebony, trust you're enjoying the wet weather." Yes, I love it. My take are, one, he should verify her mother-in-law's practices if it's obtainable from their people and medical officers. Two, concerning the meals, it's not mandatory that he eats the same for with the nursing mother always. He says he doesn't like to eat out, or he doesn't eat out rather. Anyways, moving on. You said three, apologizing to his mother-in-law is optional if only he wants to please his wife, or else don't. And lastly, you said, for me, she's wicked. Better send her away before she destroys this little girl. Abby, she belong to what? Belong to what, promise? What? Complete your sentence now with your foot chairs. Belong to what? Anyways, thank you so much for sending in your message. Let's quickly move on to this next message here that says, good morning. No, sweetheart. It's almost evening. It's afternoon. Anyways, yeah, good afternoon, beautiful Ebony. Have just been laughing all through the story. The man is so petty. He should apologize and allow the mother-in-law to continue her duty. He should remove eyes from women activities. Using wrestling to press the clit is very accurate to avoid clit getting big like the male organ. May God bless him for providing an assistant too. And this is coming in from Wise B. Okay. Now moving on to this next message here that says, Ebony, tell him the child is her granddaughter. She is the same mother that nursed his wife before he carried her. And this is Zito, coming in from Zito from GRA. All right, moving on to this next message here that says, well, from my opinion, let him apologize to his mother-in-law for peace to reign. Secondly, it is normal to massage the baby with two fingers at her lower waist, but her fingers into her genitals, no. It has a way to fix itself as time goes on. Her genitals will be okay. Is she God? Please let her take it easy on that baby. And this is coming in from Michael from Sars Road. And you say pepper soup and yam is good for the woman. Okay. He said the food is not even the problem. Okay. It's the way. Anyways, let's move on to this next message here that says, good afternoon, Ebony. How are you doing? I'm doing good. Thanks for asking. The man should apologize and remove his eyes from whatever the woman is doing. Just endure. And this is coming in from Faith. All right, Faith, thank you so much for sharing your thoughts. I'm going to read the message one very last time. And when I come back, I think we'll have time to just read the last set of messages and we'll wrap this up, okay? Once again, apologies for the phone line. I know people who really just like to call and don't want to go through. But if you really want to contribute, you can just send a WhatsApp message. All right, the story goes, and I quote, my wife's mom came for Omugwo after the birth of our daughter. Before she came, my wife and I argued a lot about who we wanted to come. I wanted my mom because, honestly, my wife's mom is very traditional and archaic, while my mom is the complete opposite. She's very chill, easygoing, and hardly bothered by anything. I still remember when my wife's mom came for my son's Omugwo. We didn't exactly get along because of some of the beliefs she holds dear and the many do's and don'ts that came with them. But my wife refused to have my mom come. She said she'll feel more comfortable with her own mom because she could freely ask her to do things without worrying that she was being disrespectful or sending her on errands. With her own mom, she could talk to her as she likes and also correct certain things that didn't agree with the way we wanted to raise our children.
Eventually, I agreed.

because her reasons actually made sense, even though I knew my mom was not the difficult type. Now her mom is here, and honestly, it feels like I have a new landlord. Since she arrived, it has been pepper soup and rice, pepper soup and yam, pepper soup and vegetables. That's what we've been eating every day. She decides what we cook, what we eat. She says, don't eat this. Your wife will see it and want to eat it too. And it will make her poop strong and also make baby not to poop well. I can't even eat the things I like anymore, and I don't know how to eat outside. But I'm not really complaining about the food. If this is a sacrifice I have to make while my wife recovers, so be it. But it's the way my mother-in-law does things. She behaves like this is her house and she doesn't need to ask me before making decisions. If I carry my baby, there's a correction. Put your hand under her head properly. Do you want to give her a concussion? If I wear yellow, another correction with shout. Remove that shirt. You want to give your daughter jaundice. Nothing I do seems right. If my wife isn't eating well because she has lost her appetite, somehow it becomes my fault for not providing enough variety. Meanwhile, she's the one who is cooking the same pepper soup and rice and yam every day. I am the most involved and present dad. I took 2 extra weeks off work just to help my wife. I help prepare the baby's bath, make food, clean up, take care of our son, and still take him to school before heading to work. When I close from work, I pick up my son up on my way home and continue helping as soon as I walk through the door. At night, I take turns with mama to carry the baby so that she too can sleep small. Yet somehow, none of it seems to count. It honestly feels like my mother-in-law hates me. If I complain, my wife would tell me to endure that it's only 3 months. But we're still in the first month. At this rate, when exactly will this 3 months finish? Yesterday, she was bathing our baby. And the next thing, she applied plenty of Vaseline that even an adult cannot use inside my baby's genitals. Then she started pressing it like bread and akara. My baby screamed. And I screamed too and quickly grabbed my baby from her. That's how mama started acting drama. She screamed and started calling everyone that I want to beat her up. My wife said that's how she has been bathing baby and that it is normal. But there's nothing normal about forcing one container of Vaseline inside a baby's genitals. She says that according to tradition in the eastern part, it was done to prevent the clitoris from coming out. But no, I am not from the eastern part. I'm from the middle belt. And nobody will use Vaseline to damage my daughter's genitals. My mom also told me that she has never heard of anything like that. But also, I should be reminded that different tribes have different traditions around childbirth and baby care. But no, I don't want. I can't tolerate her pressing my princess back and waist with her 2 fingers, but her genitals, never. Now, she's threatening to leave, and my wife is crying and begging me to apologize to her mother and let her continue doing what she knows how to do best without always interfering. I don't want to apologize for protecting a boundary I believe is important, but I also don't want to cause my wife more pain when she's already recovering from childbirth. So now I'm stuck. Do I apologize just to keep the peace, or do I stand my ground and risk creating problem in my marriage? What do I do? I'll be right back after the short break. Don't go anywhere. This is Classic FM 91.1, the only station that plays every song you know. I am Ebony. Good afternoon.

0: All right, welcome back to the show. In case you're just tuning in, you're live on Classic FM 91.1, the only station that plays every song you know. And I am Ebony. Okay, let's just quickly run through the messages that we have here because the Classic Lounge is about to come to an end. Now, this message here says, good afternoon, Ebony. In my opinion, I think that her mother-in-law has overstayed her welcome. And this is coming in from Lucky HM. Should he apologize or not? Anyways, thank you for sharing your thoughts. Now, moving on to this next message here that says, good afternoon, Ebony. Let this young man apologize to his mother-in-law for peace sake. Besides, he can prepare any other food he wants to eat other than the one prepared in the house. Did you hear the part that I said, if you eat something, the mother-in-law will say, if your wife sees you eating this thing now, she will want it. And, you know, she actually gets to complain as well. Anyway, you went on to say, besides, he wants to eat it. In addition, concerning the baby's genitals, he should politely tell the mother-in-law on how she handles it, being very tender to avoid causing unforeseen damage. Please, thank you. He didn't tell me your name. But okay, I got your message. I'm moving on to this next message here. It's surprising that you're still calling me so bad. I've been here since 11 o'clock. And anyways, it says, Oga, that was how your wife was natured. Yes, that's how the female children are bathed here. I wonder why you would carry your seat close to where she's bathing the child. Oga, don't you work? It's her mother's right to come for the omugwo. Allow the mama do her work and go back to our house, Umbok. Okay, Mora. Now, moving on to this next message here. Still calling me Suba. Okay. He said, you said tribal difference is what is on display here. Nothing again. I'm 20 years plus in marriage with many omugwo. I don't eat the same food with my wife during omugwo. That young man is overreacting over nothing. He should know that there are certain corrections mothers do on their own newborn babies, which is the primary reason for omugwo. There are also specific food for newly born mothers. Such food is to enable them get fit and strong. Notwithstanding, if his mother-in-law is using Vaseline on the baby's inner body, the man ought to politely ask his mother-in-law reason behind what she's doing. Such calm approach will give him good answer, not to forcefully take the baby from the woman. Perhaps omugwo is a temporary visit, of which I expect that young man to apply wisdom till his mother-in-law finish the omugwo and go back. There was supposed to be an R here. There are things the mother-in-law is doing that's not okay with him. Let him channel the correction through his wife. I believe his wife knows better on how to speak to her mother. So I'll advise the man to apologize to his mother-in-law so that she will stay and finish the omugwo in peace. And this is coming from John from NDC Road, Eneka, PH. All right, thank you for sending your thoughts. Now, moving on to this next message here that says, good afternoon, Ebony. Let that man take his eyes off his mother-in-law business with the baby. The beautiful, charming woman he's enjoying today was massaged head to toe. If it were to be a male child and time for... Oh, my goodness. Okay. Is this supposed to be circumcision? And I'm saying circumcommission. Okay. I think I want to think that it's a circumcision you wanted to write here. Okay. You should go check. Okay. This is a very, very upside down spelling of circumcision. All right. Circumcision is a C. At homework, go check. This is not how. No. I was confused. I was like, what is this? If it's the male child, if I didn't see the male child. All right. Please check for it and correct it. You say if it were to be the male child and time for circumcision, will he stop the nurse or midwife what to do? Or tell them to stop cutting the top skin of the male organ? Tell that man to stop. Tell that man... Okay. Double check your messages before you send it. Son Toye Kinsley, but thank you so much for sending in your message. All right, moving on to this next one that says, the young man is so inquisitive in character, even when the mother-in-law has not arrived. He lied. There is no how mother-in-law will force one container obviously into the baby's body. What the mother-in-law is cooking is best for her wife and good for him also. That you gently tell your mother-in-law to cook another type of food for you would not reduce you from being a man. Better go and apologize. Young man, this is coming in from Agbo DK from the line right here in Port Harcourt. Hello, neighbor. Thank you so much, Agbo DK, for sharing your thoughts. All right, moving on to this next one here that says, hello, Honorable Ebony. It's good you're here with us on the SOS. Let him apologize and stop talking nonsense. Your mother that was supposed to support you told you that tribe differs. When you were marrying another tribe, you never know that things will never be the same. Them no tell you. I beg you, better go and apologize to your mother-in-law. Guy, I must tell you to stop being funny here. Are you a Gen Z married boy? Besides, they won't be any damage for any reason. I just wonder this man. And this is coming in from Chibodike. All right, so moving on. Okay, done this one already. This one here says, good afternoon, Ebony. Hope Soba is good. Soba is doing very good. I said at the beginning of the show, she is resting. Okay, she's such a hard worker and she is resting for the next 2 weeks. Okay, so Soba is resting for the next 2 weeks. Well, my take is that the man should apologize for peace to reign between him and his wife, who will abandon everything in the house and will nag him to death if her mother leaves. Bringing in his mom would worsen the situation because his wife will not want to see her. As far as the genitals, his wife's own is okay. Therefore, nothing will happen to the baby. She should take care of her husband by preparing his meal sometimes. And this is coming in from Violin. Violin. Thank you, Violin, for sharing your thoughts. And okay, yes, Mara, it's Ebony. Okay, it's Ebony, and it's going to be Ebony for the next 2 weeks. Get used to it. All right, so thank you so much. Thank you so much. That's the last message that I'm taking, or I see here that I'm going to take. Thank you so much for every single person who sent in their messages. All right, thank you so much for sending in your message. Thank you so much for being part of the show. I mean, there is no show without you. Okay, there's no show without you. Thank you so much for choosing Classic FM. I mean, you had choices, but you decided to be here. Thank you for choosing us. We choose you right back all day and all night. We'll do this again tomorrow, same time, same station. Ebony, okay? It's going to be Ebony again, okay, from 11 p.m. all the way, 11:88 for all week. We are here with you again tomorrow, God willing. If you are in space going for, because you're driving a car, you will run on a floor that's wet, right? Because... right now, why the road is not cautious of the road. You one crash away from disability, from your death. It is that serious. So please drive carefully on the roads. All right, let's stay safe out there. Security is everybody's business. So if you see something, make sure you say something. Not turn a blind eye. No say, no consign. Okay, we all need to hold each other's hands through this thing called life. Be your brother's keeper for real. Don't just talk the talk. Make sure you are doing that talk. All right, I am Ebony saying enjoy the rest of your day. The Drive Time Show is coming up next. Oh, it's so weird to say that, but anyways, the Drive Time Show is coming up next. I will catch you again tomorrow, but until then, it is hasta la vista. Take care.
1: If at first you don't succeed, just do it the way your wife told you to in the first place.
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0: The group described the boycott as not a threat but a promise. Moving on, President Bola Tinubu is moving to give FCC Minister Yesson Wike a defined role in his 2027 re-election campaign, with the former River State governor expected to coordinate the campaign structure in River State and the Federal Capital Territory while remaining a member of the People's Democratic Party. The move comes amid growing disagreement between Wike and several APC governors over how support for Tinubu should be organized ahead of the 2027 elections. Meanwhile, constant rainfall has delayed the reopening of the first Niger Bridge, which was closed 2 weeks ago for rehabilitation, prolonging traffic congestion, travel times, and transportation costs between Onitsha, Anambra State, and Asaba, Delta State. The reopening has been pushed back by another week due to persistent heavy rainfall. Away from that, the River State Police Command has dismissed allegations of land grabbing against the Commissioner of Police Olubenga Adepoju over the disputed Victory Estate land in Rumusi, Obiapo local government area. In a statement, Police Public Relations Officer Blessing Agabe described the allegation as false, saying Adepoju only authorized police protection for a court bailiff executing a judgment. The execution was also halted after residents objected that the judgment covered land in Rumaholu, not Victory Estate. On the foreign scene, rape survivors in England and Wales will be offered private court entrances and waiting rooms while their cases will receive fixed trial dates under a new government initiative to reduce delays and make the criminal justice system more responsive to victims. The measures were announced today by Lord Chancellor Alex Norris and Prime Minister Andy Burnham. In state news, Spain's Football Federation has announced that World Cup winning coach Luis de la Fuente will sign a new contract, keeping him in charge until 2032. Meanwhile, ahead of Spain's UEFA Nations League opener against England at Wembley, De La Fuente warned his players that their World Cup and European Championship triumphs would count for nothing unless they improve and match England's motivation to secure a positive result. And in business, the Nigeria Civil Aviation Authority has directed Air Peace to come up with a compensation package for passengers affected by a delayed Lagos-Enugu flight today after its preliminary investigation found that the airline sent them the wrong notification. And that was the headline news. I am Sonia Edwin. Good evening.
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0: very good evening. Welcome to the show, Sports Extra on Classic FM 91.1, playing every song you know. My name is Benson Clement, and this evening on Sports Extra, we have a lot to talk about, from basketball, the ongoing MBPF Final Four here in Port Harcourt, to, of course, the weekend review, all that happened, of course, the Euro debrief, that of the MPFL, the English Premier League, all this plus a little extra we'll be discussing on Sports Extra this evening on your classic station, Classic FM 91.1, playing every song you know. And, of course, my name is Benson Clement. Like I mentioned earlier, we'll start Sports Extra with basketball news. Of course, we'll talk about basketball, the Final Four. And I have the media manager joining me. That is the media manager of Rivers Hoopers, Queen Mosep, joining me right here on Sports Extra to discuss basketball. Queen, of course, it's been a while. Welcome to the show. How are you doing this evening?
1: Yeah, I'm doing good, Benson. Good evening.
0: Good to have you on the show. And of course, it's like things are going well for Rivers Hoopers. They started the Final Four on a winning note, a huge win for them yesterday. And today they have a huge one, a crunch tie against Boko City Chiefs. But let's talk about Rivers Hoopers, how they navigated from the Final Eight now to the Final Four. I know the target, of course, is to win the trophy. But let's analyze what happened last season. And of course, some of the changes that that the team have done so far, and what's happening so far. So let's trace back to what happened last season. Rivers Hoopers, they hosted the Final Four competition, and everybody expected them. You are hosting, you have the home support, but it didn't pan out well for Rivers Hoopers. They lost the title, and now they are eyeing that title again because they missed out on the Basketball Africa League. Can you just tell us what happened last season and what has changed so far for Rivers Hoopers?
1: Okay, last year was an unfortunate outing for us. I would say we were almost winning that trophy. We lost it about 20 seconds or 15 seconds of the game left to play. Decisive moment for us, which we couldn't handle properly. And then we handed over the trophy to Markdown Flyers, who were playing the league for the very first time. Their debut season and a debut win for them. Yes, good for their own history and good for their own team. But for us, it wasn't great for us. We're going for our seventh title. And that would have been on even side with the likes of Kano Pillars. You know, Kano Pillars used to be our direct rivals, even though the last couple of years has been a year where they were trying to get back up. But last year is gone. I think this year has been better, from recruitment to preparation and all that. It's quite better than what we had last year. And also, we also have a better player, or I'll say better players than what we had last year. From phase one to phase two, even though we dropped maybe two games, because you know how our format is.
0: Exactly.
1: We play six games in 6 days, seven games. So it's not always easy on this player.
0: But is it right for us to have six games? I had a discussion with a basketball enthusiast about the MBPL. How can you have you are playing six games in 6 days? You know, does it mean that the board, they don't care about the welfare of the players?
1: It's obvious because, and I also think the team owners too complain. On the other hand, some team owners they're not financially buoyant.
0: Okay.
1: Financially buoyant in the terms that they can't afford to stay too long, because you know our format is not home and away games. They fix a date, we go to a location, we play for 6 days or 7 days, and then you are gone again, you come back again, play for 6 days. So this is hotel accommodation put into place, transportation, feeding, and then welfare. These players or these teams are not given subsidies. So where do they get the funds from? Where do they get how they are going to persecute these games and all of that, or execute these games? So it's tough on these teams. And they might want to look on their own welfare and welfare of the players to say, okay, yes, let's see how we can play as Freddy, not having fatigue. But there are some teams they can't even afford it. Once they start staying beyond 6 days, they'll start grumbling. Accommodation, yes. And yet you want to understand with them, because NBF is not giving them subsidy. There is no sponsorship for the league, and that is a big problem for us.
0: Wow.
1: So, but if you look at the health of the players, it's not good on the health of the players, because at the end of the day, these players are the ones playing it, and it's not healthy. Totally, it's not healthy on them. Fatigue play a huge part of it, and then it's affecting games, affecting performance. If you notice, from the fourth or the fifth game, performance is beginning to drop. Players are not putting much energy like they should, because they are getting tired legs here and there. And then teams who should play at the top level won't be able to play at that top level because they are watching their legs or trying to put their feet off the pedal a bit so they can rest it ahead of the next phase. But teams who they know that, okay, yes, they have nothing to lose, but they want to beat your record or something, they might just come all the way. But those ones have not won one game or two games. So it's really, really tough for players. What we see in the Basketball Africa League, they don't get to play every day. They don't. We have rest days in between. Maybe after two or three games, you rest a day and then you go again. But it's been like this for the last 6 years or over 7 years. Or 7 years. Same old. So but I think it has to change. Good for us that we're having the elections. We're hoping to have another board. And we're hoping that the next board would have the players attached. That's a huge factor of fatigue on the players. But even though Rivers Hoopers have dropped points here and there, the first phase and second phase, this year has been better in terms of preparation and also mindset and how ready they are to win. And also experience, because we also had a lot of new players joining the team. So those new players now have experienced how it is to lose and how it is to also win games, because they won some and lost some. So they have the experience now, coming better and coming stronger this season. So I think this season is better for us. So far, so good. Final eight, they went on a roll. Though the last game, they turned out great for us. Like I said, playing six games, playing seven games in a row, it's not great for players. Of which it really, really showed in the last game. We had fatigue playing a row. We had mentality problems on the players. They knew that they had topped the table. We have won six games in a row. No team had won up to six games. So we can afford to drop one if we finally or if we eventually do. But they would have loved to win. But if we don't, we're still fine. We're still okay.
0: Okay. Now,
1: into that game, they didn't go with the full mindset, with the proper mindset of which played against us, and we lost that game. And I think it fell into our advantage yesterday. Why do I say so?
0: All right.
1: Fell into our advantage because Astro Skyhawks also came into that game overconfident, and beating us the first final eight. Then we're meeting for the second meeting. They stand a chance of beating us again. And why not? If a team like Markdown Flyers, who did it last year, beat us in the final eight, came on the final four, and did it again on the last day of the league to carry the trophy, why not? So I think they had that mindset in them that they could repeat what they did for Markdown Flyers. But it was a no-no because our players were ready. They knew that we just had to win one of our toughest games. And losing that game against Astro Style was a wake-up call for them that they will not hand over this league to us. We have to win it. We have to take it. And we have all manner of seriousness to take it. Of which they were serious from get-go. We led from beginning of the game to the end.
0: Wow.
1: So I think it turned into our advantage. We knew we could not afford to lose, because if you lose one game, your chances of winning the league draws lower and lower.
0: Exactly.
1: So this final four has been competitive, I must tell you. Everyone is in it to win it, and everyone's had a chance of winning it.
0: Okay.
1: But with one game in the bag yesterday for
0: Rivers Hoopers,
1: one game in the bag for Boko
0: City Chiefs,
1: it's going to be a much more tougher battle today.
0: Okay.
1: Because the two sides know that whoever wins it is one hand on the trophy already. And that's the truth. Because Markdown lost yesterday.
0: Yeah.
1: Astro Sky also won, lost yesterday.
0: Yeah.
1: They're about to cancel themselves out. So if they cancel themselves out, it will mean one of them just has one win.
0: Yeah.
1: So it's really tough on them. So whoever gets to win the league has to be either Goku or
0: Rivers Hoopers. Because
1: we want to avoid the permutations of having three teams having two wins, where it might be down to permutations or who gets to win the league. So today is going to be tougher. They are a familiar opponent. We've met them six times in the history of the league since 2023. We've met six times in the league and also in CDS tournament.
0: Yeah.
1: So this is going to be the seventh time you are meeting them.
0: Mm.
1: So you can imagine, seventh time meeting them is going to be tough.
0: Yeah.
1: It's going to be a tough battle.
0: Mm.
1: A lot is going to come into play. We're always going to see the fight, the battle, on and off the court.
0: Yeah.
1: The bench is all going to be agitated because it's going to be like a rivalry battle. So, so far, so good. It's been great tournament. So great final for
0: all right, interesting. Now let's digress a bit. Talk about but before we digress, let's talk about Rivers Unite, Rivers Hoopers recruitment. How do you guys do this? You know, you attracted some wonderful players outside, within and outside the country. Can you talk us through Rivers Hoopers scouting plans or system or idea on how to get players that will, of course, suit in into Rivers Hoopers of ideology and you know, help the team achieve success? How do you guys do it?
1: Okay, that's on the international stage, right?
0: Exactly.
1: Okay, if we eventually get to win this league, hopefully tomorrow, it would mean that we have to get players that would fit into us.
0: Yeah.
1: And that would help us do well.
0: Mm.
1: In the issue of the BL for a Nigerian team, no Nigerian team has done better than Rivers Hoopers.
0: Very
1: we
0: true.
1: Had three teams in the Basketball Africa League. Rivers Hoopers, Para Falcons, and then Marktown Flyers.
0: True.
1: And none has come close to Rivers Hoopers.
0: Very true.
1: Rivers Hoopers won one game in the inaugural edition.
0: Yeah.
1: 2024, we went as far as finishing third.
0: Yeah.
1: We almost made it to the finals, but we didn't. We fell short.
0: Yeah.
1: This year, Marktown went.
0: Mm.
1: And you see how
0: it panned out.
1: Disappointing it was for them.
0: Yeah.
1: They couldn't also win more than one game.
0: Mm.
1: So Rivers Hoopers will take a fact, will take solace that we have done well.
0: Yeah.
1: Even last year that we didn't even make it to the third place, we got to the quarterfinals.
0: True.
1: Finished quarterfinals position, which is also a good one compared to other records we have.
0: Mm.
1: And we are not the only ones who have achieved that. Some other African teams have achieved that. Some have not even achieved the quarterfinal finish, of which we did.
0: Mm.
1: So if we are going to go back and do well next year, hopefully we eventually win this league tomorrow, it would mean that we have to get a very good point guard.
0: Mm.
1: Because point guard, a very good point guard, determines how your team gets to play.
0: Okay.
1: That's the playmaker of every team.
0: Mm.
1: And you can see it is even happening. Same thing is happening in the final four and even the playoffs for us.
0: Mm.
1: That's why we have to travel all the way to bring in AfroBasket champion.
0: From Tunisia.
1: Omar Abada.
0: Yeah.
1: Omar Abada is an AfroBasket champion.
0: Yeah.
1: He has been to the BAL.
0: Mm.
1: When you come to point guards in Africa, when you want to rate him, he's among the top three in Africa.
0: Yeah.
1: As we speak. And he has been on that rating for the last 7 or even more years.
0: Wow.
1: So we have to bring him in because we know how important it is to have a very good
0: point guard
1: in our team.
0: Mm.
1: So if we are going to do that, fine. And if winning the league, if we can convince him to even stay, that will be great for us.
0: Okay.
1: Less of a stress for us.
0: Yeah.
1: But we'll see how things will go because that's a different negotiation. It's no more a league anymore.
0: Exactly.
1: Now the BAL comes with different kind of funding and all of that and negotiation.
0: Yeah.
1: So but it will mean we have to go for a very good point guard.
0: Okay.
1: We have to go for right now we have Peter. Peter is someone that loves the team. He loves the club so much.
0: Yeah.
1: We know that if we call him and say, come and play for us for the BAL, you always answer. That's something about Peter.
0: Yeah.
1: And he's a very good rebounder of the ball, very good defender, and he always makes it when it comes to defensive in the BAL. He always makes the top team of defensive rating in the BAL. So he will always come calling. So I would say in that aspect, we are covered.
0: Okay.
1: So it will mean we have to get a very good point guard, a very good forward, and convincingly, we have Peter Wood now come back and join us to play. So those are the areas I feel we will have to take care of, those two areas, forward, center, and a point guard. If Peter comes to play, thank God. It will mean that we just add a forward and also a point guard. Then if we have a chance of filling in one more person, then we might just add one. Maybe we might have a player who can play dual role. He can play one and two, then. He's a point guard and also a natural point guard and also a shooting guard.
0: Okay.
1: So he can play both a point guard position and a shooting guard position. So he can play dual roles.
0: Yeah.
1: So that's what it would mean for us if we have to do well in the Basketball Africa League next year.
0: Okay, interesting. Now, before I let you go, I know we have two games on this today. Marktown Flyers up against Aso Skyhawks, and later on, Boko City Chiefs will take on River Supers. But let's talk about the national team. The Tigers of Nigeria recently they played at the World Cup in Berlin, Germany, and they ended when they released the rankings in terms of teams that participated. They finished bottom 16th. In other words, they failed to win any game. Their preparation, they had the US tour, that of Tenerife, that is in Spain and everything, but it ended up, even in China, it ended up, you know, it didn't yield any fruit. So what would you say was the cause of the Tigres, you know, dismal performance at the World Cup in Germany?
1: It's all in one. I won't say our preparation wasn't good. We prepared. We did prepare. But how did we prepare? Was it the appropriate way to prepare?
0: Okay.
1: I could tell the players were worked out. They were overworked. You play in Germany today. Next week you're playing in another country. You're playing in this tournament because you want to prepare. Because the MVF wants to show us or tell the world
0: that we are doing something.
1: They gave us a very good preparation, but the pattern, the format that we prepared wasn't the best. The girls were overworked before the main tournament.
0: It
1: took too much. It was too much on their legs. That's just it. Number two, Rena was not available for the team.
0: Okay.
1: I wouldn't blame Amos because our first purple call is Chicago Sky.
0: Exactly.
1: He's playing, he's coaching to our WNBA team.
0: Yeah.
1: So once she's an assistant coach in the WNBA,
0: yeah,
1: they won't release her till some days before the tournament.
0: True.
1: That is where she gets all the accolades and all her payments from and all of that. She's not easy playing or coaching in the WNBA. So she has the privilege of playing there, of coaching.
0: Coaching there, yeah.
1: So she cannot be available for us till late into the time we're supposed to prepare and come to the World Cup, on which she didn't have that time. It was too short. So she has the capable assistants who they did what they could do. But I think they made from the manner at which we're prepared. I think it is time we go into a transition phase. Transition phase is that there are some players on the team, they cannot play forever.
0: Okay.
1: They've done their bit. They've done their best. They've proven to us that they've done well. They've won us African Basket. They've gone to the World Cup.
0: The Olympics. Yeah.
1: But at some point in our lives, or at some point for the Big Tigers, we have to start that transition phase. Let it not be that Mali will catch up with us. Just like see how they performed at the World Cup.
0: Yeah.
1: They won one game. To not get to that stage where Mali will get to the Afro basket and beat us, because we now realize that
0: it's time to change.
1: It's time to move on. It's time to start bringing in fresh legs that will take out who are from the likes of Promise and Mukamara, that will take the likes of Ezine Kalu.
0: Yeah.
1: Ezine Kalu, yes. She's still great.
0: Yeah.
1: She has done well for the team. But I think it's time to now get in a younger version of Ezine who can step into her shoes when she's getting tired. When she cannot move her legs as fast, she cannot bring that tough energy like she could anymore. That's the problem.
0: All right, now,
1: but
0: do we have the developmental program here in Nigeria to help develop or scout for new, Ezine Kanu, new basketball players or fresh players who can, of course, be synchronized into the national team?
1: I didn't get your question.
0: I said, do we have a developmental project or program that will help navigate some of these young players, you know, to the national team? Do we have that kind of?
1: I think it's a mixture of both, because in the last, I would say since 2017 or 2019 Afro Basket, we've enjoyed the luxury of having players born of Nigerian heritage play for us.
0: Yeah.
1: Players who are, yes, they are Nigerians. Their parents are Nigerians, but were born in America, born outside Nigeria, play for us. But we've neglected how the league's supposed to be run. We pay little attention on the league. And same goes with the guys too.
0: Yeah.
1: You just play 1 week, and then the next thing you play one phase, two phase, the next thing final eight, and that's it, final four, and you're done.
0: It's like a, it's like you're playing choosing.
1: So developmentally, we are very poor. This board, I would say this MBF board, this outgoing MBF board, paid too much attention on the international stage and less attention of the local scene.
0: Mm.
1: And that is one area I think the next board need to take up.
0: Mm.
1: You'll create that balance.
0: Okay.
1: Yes, we want the international stage so that when our players go out there, they represent the green, white, green so well.
0: Yeah.
1: But what about what is happening on the home front?
0: Mm.
1: So I think it should take a cue to what has happened in the last years from the present board, the outgoing board. And say, okay, if there is one thing we will do, let's revive the league.
0: Mm.
1: Let's do something better for the women's league.
0: Mm.
1: Let's have proper cleanses.
0: Mm.
1: When the girls came to play in Port Harcourt, they came to play another face in Port Harcourt. The likes of Victoria Coins could not make it here because they could not travel. Either they could not travel early or something.
0: Mm.
1: And that offer to fund them. Those who had funding issues, they could not get players that they could get.
0: Mm.
1: And that's the way they could not compete favorably this year.
0: Mm.
1: The subsidies are poor. How much of the subsidies? I think 250 or 150 the last time I remember that I said.
0: Wow.
1: It's really not
0: good. Not good.
1: So the development house program is not great.
0: Mm.
1: Which I think is outgoing board. Good board about coming in pretty soon. We should check up and do better.
0: Okay.
1: I think with that, would have a better D-Tigers and D-Tigers. And if you notice, the D-Tigers are even worse.
0: Yeah.
1: Where are they now?
0: Mm.
1: The team that won the 2015 Afro Basket.
0: Mm.
1: The team that went to the Afro Basket in 2017 and second behind Tunisia. This is Mama Obala that is playing for River Supers,
0: but
1: one of the key players
0: for Tunisia.
1: Who ensured that Nigeria didn't win the Afro Basket in 2017. We finished second.
0: Mm.
1: But after then, what has become of the D-Tigers?
0: Mm.
1: After then, we went to the World Cup. Alex Morales went to the World Cup. And after the World Cup, it's been one problem to the other.
0: Mm.
1: We can't even rally around to bring the best of next for us. We can't even have the best of next from the local scene to join the international guys or the foreign pool to make a proper balance thing.
0: Mm.
1: So I think all this together, we can't start budging the current board to do it anymore. But time is gone right now.
0: Please. Yeah.
1: So it's for the new board to ensure that you get the business running and learn from the former board and do better.
0: And hopefully they learn from the NFF too. You know, the whole, you know, issue happening at the NFF. But on a lighter note, Queen, I understand that there is playing and eating around the 59 Niger Street where the Final Four is ongoing. You come watch basketball, you eat, but I know it's not free. Can you talk us through that as well?
1: I didn't get you said what?
0: I said, you know, I recently saw a post that when you come to the basketball court here in town, you have item 7, but it's not free. You know, eating and watching the game.
1: It's not free. It's not free. See, there's football there, fish here, and everything.
0: Okay.
1: It's not free.
0: So what?
1: Basketball. Come and watch free basketball game.
0: And eat.
1: And let me just give you an update on what's happening right now.
0: Please go ahead.
1: Between Markham Flyers and Asos Coyotes.
0: Yeah.
1: Asos Coyotes are close to winning today.
0: Yeah.
1: I think it will be their first game. They won. You know, they lost to River Supers yesterday.
0: Yes.
1: It is 1 minute left to play. 1 minute, 18 seconds left. Asos Coyotes are leading Markham Flyers 70-62. And here is how it favors River Supers. If Markham Flyers get to lose this game, they are completely out of contention.
0: Wow.
1: It will mean that the trophy is now down to 3 people.
0: Yeah.
1: And it could even be down to 2 people. Here's how it plays out. Asos Coyotes now have one win.
0: Yeah.
1: If River Supers now plays later and they get to win, to me, River Supers now has 2 wins.
0: Okay.
1: Which is they are properly seated on that throne. Like we are 1.5 on the trophy.
0: Yeah.
1: So now mean tomorrow we'll seal it because Markham Flyers definitely, even though they win tomorrow or they defeat River Supers tomorrow, they can't win the league. So now be down to permutation because whoever wins tomorrow, let's say for example, Asos Coyotes get to beat Buffalo tomorrow, will not be on 2 wins as well.
0: Wow.
1: For head to head, we will not go in favor of River Super. So whatever happens in Markham Flyers game does not matter.
0: Anymore.
1: Whether we win or we lose that game or we won the league.
0: Wow.
1: Because Asos Coyotes have beaten Buffalo, or Draco has beaten Asos Coyotes.
0: On
1: all stands from tonight, if River Super gets to win, Asos Coyotes I've already done us in favor by cancelling Mark Templar out of the account. So they've done us a favor. Is that from us? If we win it, I think we're almost home and dry. We'll get to win tonight. Because tomorrow might not matter. But even if Aston Villa beat Boko tomorrow, it will mean they'll have two wins. And head to head, we'll win it because we've also beaten Boko and Aston Villa. So head to head, beating Boko, head to head, we'll beat Aston Villa. So whatever happens in Mark Templar Black will come back. So let me just say, if we win tonight,
0: half
1: of us are winning the league automatically.
0: Okay. Now, that means that, prior to now, we spoke over the phone and I told you, okay, we texted and I said, River Supers will win the league. And let me tell you tonight as well, River Supers will beat Boko City Chiefs by 10 points. Mark 10 it.
1: Points. Yes. Okay, then, sir. I'll take your word.
0: Okay.
1: I'll take your word.
0: It's all right. Anyways, I want to thank you. I appreciate you, Queen Mosep, for joining us on Sports Extra
1: this evening.
0: Talk about basketball, what is happening as regards the Final Four, the Tigress, and of course, the development of basketball here in Nigeria. Hopefully, the next board that will come in to replace the Musa Kida-led board, of course, we do something marvelous, exceptional for basketball development here in Nigeria. We want to see basketball grow, and of course, we look forward to that. Thank you so much once again. I truly appreciate your
1: Thank
0: time.
1: You
0: and let me say, River Supers, congratulations to them in advance.
1: Thank you so much, Benson.
0: All right, enjoy the rest of your evening. Still Sports Extra on Classic FM 91.1, playing every song, you know. Of course, River Supers yesterday, they had a huge win by 14 points. They defeated Aso Skyhawks 74-60. And yesterday as well, Boko City Chiefs, they secured revenge over defending champions Markham Flyers 74-73. Just 1 point separated both sides now. Markham Flyers, they are up against Aso Skyhawks right now. And let's see. The way it looks like everything is, the way things are going, rather, is working together for good for Rivers Hoopers. But they have to do something against Boko City Chiefs tonight. Just after this game, they'll have to do something. They need to win. They need to show class. They need to beat Boko City Chiefs by 10 points, just like I predicted, and it will stand. Anyways, let's move on. And this time, let's start talking about the weekend review. All that happened over the weekend and in the world of football. We'll begin with the Nigeria Premier Football League, where matches happened over the weekend, and it was not a good result for the People's Elephant. That is Enyimba. We'll begin with them, because Enyimba extended their unwanted Nigeria Premier Football League record after losing 1-0 to Inter Lagos on match day 4 on match day 4 fixture, rather, in Aba on Sunday. Ezekiel Moses was the hero for Inter Lagos, and of course that his 19th minute goal was enough to secure the win for Inter Lagos. Now, according to Opta Nigeria, the result means Enyimba have now failed to win any of their last 9 home league matches. Interesting. They trailed at halftime. Now, the last time Enyimba of Aba won after trailing at home at halftime was in July 2021, when they came from behind to beat Jigawa Golden Stars 2-1. Now, it was Inter Lagos' first win in the Nigeria Premier Football League, and of course, and first points of the season after 3 prior losses. Now, for Enyimba, they remain winless after 3 matches. Prior losses away to, of course, Niger Tornadoes 2-1. They lost Doma United 2-0, and they sit at the bottom of the table with 0 points. Enyimba of Aba. Yeah.

Let's continue. Of course, we are still discussing the Nigeria Premier Football League. Enyimba losing to Inter Lagos, unwanted record, right? They have failed to secure points this season. So sad. Now, but let's talk about Rivers United. Their technical manager, Finidi George, has expressed satisfaction with his side's 1-0 draw against Nasarawa United. Of course, that match happened yesterday as regards the Nigeria Premier Football League. Of course, match the fourth fixture at the Lafia City Stadium on Sunday night. Now, Rivers United took the lead in the 66th minute after Nasarawa United defender known as Harrison Eba turned the ball into his own net. In other words, an own goal gave Rivers United the lead. Now, the host talking about Nasarawa United, however, fought back late in the game with Musa Yakubu.

0: Every game is difficult. This is even when we're playing home matches. It's also difficult, but you have to find a way around to get the maximum 3 points. I think today my boys did well. I think the last 10 minutes we defended a little bit too deep, and that was why you have those kind of situations. You know, I was shouting from the bench that they should push, you know, come out a little bit, play outside the 18, so that situations like this will not occur. But unfortunately, they got it and they scored that goal. It's questionable, the penalty, but yeah, the referee said he saw it, so we have to accept that, you know? We have to move on, we have to think about the next match, you know? But we're happy with this 1 point.
1: I just heard him. They are happy. The result leaves Rivers United fourth on the MPFL table with 7 points from 3 matches, with the Port Harcourt club still having a game in hand. Now, Finidi's side will next face Kun Caliphate FC in their next league outing. That takes us to the entire results of games that happened over the weekend in the Nigeria Premier Football League. Anyways, here are the results. Like I said, Eimba, they lost to Inter Lagos by 1-0. Kano Pillars trashed Doma United by 4-1. Kun Caliphate, they lost at home to Rangers of Enugu, that is the league champions or holders or title holders. Rangers 4-2, it ended in favor of Rangers away from home. And also, we saw Nasarawa United, they played at a 1-0 draw with Rivers United. I said that earlier. Play 2 United 3, Shooting Stars of Ibadan 0. Then Sporting Lagos lost to Abia Warriors at home 2-0. For Wari Wolves, they had a 1-0 win over Kwara United. It ended goalless between Ikorodu and Barawa FC, as Katsina United had a 1-0 win over Niger Tornadoes, as Ranchers Bees were 2-1 winners over Bendel Insurance. Now let's look at the standings. So far, we have Doma United. They are number one with 9 points after 4 matches, as Barawa FC, they are second with 8 points from 4 matches. Third position is Kano Pillars. They have 7 points, same as Rivers United, 7 points as well. So, number of wins so far. Rivers United, they have a game in hand, same as Kano Pillars. Now, Rangers, they are fifth with 7 points, just goal difference separating them. Play 2 United, 6 with 7 points. Ranchers Bees, they are seventh with 6 points. For Bendel Insurance, they occupy the eighth position with 6 points after 4 matches. Then, Ikorodu, they've played 3 matches so far, and they have 5 points. Of course, they have a game in hand, same as Kano Pillars and Rivers United. And also, that is Ikorodu, their ninth with 5 points. 10th position is Abia Warriors with 5 points. For Kwara United, they sit 11th with 4 points after 4 matches. While Niger Tornadoes, they occupy the 12th position with 4 points from 4 matches. For Nasarawa United, they are 13th. 13th position, 4 points from 4 matches. Of course, for Katsina, Katsina United 14th on the log with 4 points from 3 matches. They have a game in hand. Shooting Stars, they have 2 games outstanding, and they have 3 points from 2 matches, and they occupy 15th position. Sporting Lagos 16th, they've played 3 games so far. They have a game in hand, and of course they've lost 2 and won 1. In other words, they have 3 points. For Wari Wolves, they are 17th with 3 points after 3 matches played. Inter Lagos, of course, 3 points after 4 matches. They lost their first 3 games and, of course, defeated Eimba in their last game, and they are 18th right now. And they have 3 points. For Kun Caliphate, of course, they are 19th with 2 points from 4 matches. Then Eimba, they are 20th, surprisingly. 28, no points recorded, no point. They've conceded 4 goals. They have played 3 matches so far. That is Eimba. They have -4 goals. That's what I'm trying to say. -4 goals, I beg your pardon. So, no points. They've lost 3 games. They've played 3 matches. Eimba, they are 20th. So, if the league ends today, Eimba will be relegated to the NNL. If the league ends today. So sad for the People's Elephant. We're still talking about Sports Extra. Of course, it's the weekend review. Now, let's travel to Turkey, where Kelechi Iheanacho, well, he scored for the 8th consecutive league game as Boraspor came from behind to secure a 2-1 victory over Batman Petrospor. Well, Kelechi Iheanacho has now recorded 11 goals and 2 assists for Boraspor this season alone,

0: Turning his impressive run in front of goal. Now, the Green Crocodiles have also strengthened their position at the top of the standings, opening a three-point lead after a hard-fought win. So, Kelechi Iheanacho making headlines for all the right reasons for Bursaspor. Now, let's move on, or staying with Turkey, to talk about sensational Mohamed Salah before we go to other European games that happened. I'll bring you the Euro, I call it the Euro debrief. Anyways, sensational Mohamed Salah, he made headlines for all the right reasons for his team known as Trabzonspor. He scored a hat-trick for Trabzonspor against Galatasaray in a sensational result on Saturday. Now, it was the first defeat of the league season for the reigning champions known as Galatasaray, and of course came in emphatic fashion as Mohamed Salah inspired a 4-0 win, getting an assist too, not forgetting his hat-trick.
1: This can be a good chance. Mo Salah. Salah. He's going for goal. Mo Salah. And it's a goal. What a start to the derby. Mo Salah. This is his fifth goal of the season. What a start. Just a single possession in the derby. A big mistake from Galatasaray midfield. Mo Salah find himself a good chance in. Press from Frank Kennedy. Salah! It's a goal! It is a goal!
2: And watch it. Lovely pass. Mo Salah. Salah. He finds another opportunity. Mo Salah. Salah.
0: Well, that was how it ended. 4-0, Salah scoring a hat-trick, and he also provided an assist for that club known as, talking about Trabzonspor. They defeated Galatasaray, the reigning champions of Turkey, or the Turkish Super League, by 4-0. Now, let's talk about other leagues that happened. Now, let's go to Spain. I call it the Euro debrief. We are Rafinha. He has been busy so far backing Lamine Yamal to win the Ballon d'Or, but it is tough to explain the Brazilian forward, of course, taking second billing to another right now, because after scoring a hat-trick in midweek, he followed up with another hat-trick in Barcelona's 3-1 win over Sevilla in the Spanish La Liga.
3: Run from Rafinha. Oh, Rafinha's done so well. He's done extraordinarily well. Just brilliant once again from Barcelona's captain. Such calmness. What a finish. And Barca on level terms. Cleared only as far as Lamine, who brings it down. Still Lamine Yamal. Finding Rafinha. Brilliant cross from Lamine Yamal. Rafinha with his second of the night. And Barcelona are in front. Space between the lines now for Lamine Yamal. Rafinha up ahead of him. He feeds Rafinha brilliantly. And Rafinha for the hat-trick. Beautifully done. Beautifully done by Barcelona. The pass from Lamine is exquisite. The finish, delicate from Rafinha.
0: Well, it was a perfect hat-trick for Rafinha. Right foot, header, and left foot. And further underlined the fact that Rafinha is far from out of position up front. In other words, that number 9 fits him. Now, let's hear from his manager, Hansen Flick.
4: Rafinha scored another hat-trick today. We interviewed him yesterday and he told us that he was a bit surprised also to play as a number 9 in the beginning of the season. Whose idea was to put him there? And when you see his numbers in this beginning of the season, what do you think and what do you expect from him, because his level is so high?
5: Yes, of course, the level is higher. We know the quality of Rafinha, and maybe very happy about him. He gives us a lot, so his dynamic is top, but also against the ball he's good, and today also the team gives him the last pass, and he made it happen for us, so it's It's good, but at the end it's like, you know, it's always a decision about from the coaches. It's so we discuss who can play this, and also then we speak with the players. And so I think also after these numbers, after these 8 games, he's very happy to play as a number 9.
0: You just heard that man, Hansen Flick, on Rafinha. Of course, Barca are in irresistible form and are already 5 points clear of second and 6 ahead of Real Madrid. Second place, Atletico Madrid. And 6 ahead of Real Madrid after Jose Mourinho's side, they lost the derby to Atletico on Sunday. Now, after an unusual, you know, subdued return to life in La Liga, we are now getting the full Jose Mourinho, because he held up pictures of 2 tackles to the media in his post-news conference after Real Madrid. We are beaten by club Atletico Madrid at the Riyadh Wanda Metropolitano. It ended 2-1.
6: Penalty for Atletico Madrid. Red card to Dean Housen. Real Madrid reduced to 10 men. He's scored 1 penalty already this season against Real Sociedad, which he calmly slotted past Remiro. And again, no mistake against Courtois. Atletico Madrid take the lead after 52 minutes. Giuliano, Jonathan Davis in a good position. It's 2-0 to Atletico Madrid. No case of sitting back on that 1-0 lead. It's now 2. Real Madrid have got one back. So Antonio Rudiger, 89 minutes, it's now 2-1.
0: Well, it ended that way 2-1, and Mourinho, during his news conference, strongly criticized the officials and was angry that Atletico de Madrid defender Cristian Romero was not sent off for a stamp on Jude Bellingham. He said, and I quote, "We have got a referee, of course his name is Miguel Angel Arias, aged 41 with no international experience." It's certainly not because he's a great referee. He continued, "Then the poor chap has come here and hasn't been able to cope with the pressure. And it really is intense pressure. I call it 80s style pressure here in this stadium, which you hardly ever see these days." End of quote from Jose Mourinho criticizing the referee. That who appointed this referee? He's not supposed to officiate this match. Why? Because he has no international experience. My brother, you don't lose. Move on. Anyways, let's talk about the German Bundesliga, because Harry Kane reached another milestone in Bayern's 7-goal rout of Union Berlin. The England captain hit the century mark, in other words, 100 goals with the first of his two goals in what was only his 98th Bundesliga appearance. Nobody has made it to 3 figures so fast. Harry Kane has just done that. 101 goal, or 101st goal, of course, he did against Union Berlin. Ended 7-0. And of course, it was a huge one and a wonderful night for this man, Harry Kane.
7: Another magic milestone for Harry Kane. He's reached 100 Bundesliga goals in record time. It's taken him just 98 matches. Solise, it's a lovely ball in. Kane delivers yet again. 2 for him, 4 for Bayern. He is unstoppable. Bundesliga goal number 101.
0: Well, of course, it's still the weekend debrief, and we are already in Germany. And of course, he just said that 101 goal so far for that man, Harry Kane, in 98 Bundesliga appearances. And of course, so often been the case during Harry Kane's time at Bayern, the best player on the pitch was actually that man known as Michael Olise. He scored a hat-trick, including the 7th goal was stunning. Yeah, an exceptional goal from Michael Olise, the Frenchman. Milan. Now he scored three and set up Harry Kane second in another classy outing. Now Kane is tipped to win the Ballon d'Or, but his teammate, talking about Michael Olise, surely cannot be far behind. Anyways, let's move on to the Italian Serie A. We are Inter showed their remarkable powers of recovery yet again as they came from two goals behind against AS Roma at the Stadio Olimpico to earn a point. Of course, that preserves their unbeaten record. It ended 2-2. Now, the Italian champions have now conceded the first two goals in their last four matches. But the signs are that it could be an exciting title race in Italy with four teams still unbeaten or undefeated. Among them are AC Milan. Of course, as Ruben Amorim's side, they bounced back from defeat in Europe by doing what he was never willing to do at Manchester United and tweaking his formation. Milan operated with a back four in the build-up against Lecce and won by 3-0. Of course, Christian Pulisic, Andre Rabiot, they were amongst the scorers for AC Milan at San Siro. Now, let's go to France, where, of course, Paris Saint-Germain defeated rivals Olympique de Marseille to record just their second win of the Ligue 1 season. Now, substitute Ferran Torres headed them into the lead after Désiré Doué's cross. His seventh goal in six games for that man, Ferran Torres. England midfielder Angel Gomez showed some good footwork before finishing to put Olympique de Marseille level. Marquinhos, the captain of PSG, then put, of course, the Parisians, the champions of France, ahead from close range after his initial effort was saved by Geoffrey DeLange. And the host, talking about Olympique de Marseille, are in relegation zone after a fourth defeat in five matches. Now PSG have now won five titles, and now, of course, they are sixth position when it comes to the French Ligue 1 table. Now they are 5 points behind AS Monaco, who defeated Lens by 2-1 on Friday night. Now let's talk about the Premier League, because Manchester City head into the international break in a jubilant mood after enjoying the perfect 24 hours over the weekend. City saw champions Arsenal thumped 3-0 by Brighton and Hove Albion on Saturday at the Amex Stadium. And they capitalized the following day by beating Sunderland in an 8-goal thriller. 5-3 it ended at the Etihad Stadium. Enzo Maresca is the Manchester City manager. He's on Sports Extra this evening. Let's take a listen to him.
8: Enzo, plenty of goals and a great watch for the neutral, but how are you feeling?
9: For you? No, to be honest, I prefer to win 1-0 than 5-3. But again, I expect a very difficult game. I knew how good they are. Off the ball, very aggressive. On the ball, they have different weapons. Set pieces, Bromby. So I know that was a difficult game, but again, happy because we found a way to win the game. And the good thing also is that these seven official games that we played, they have been all different. We experienced different things. The last one with 10 players today, you know, was a complicated one. The Bournemouth one, we were losing 1-0. So also a chance to learn from the game.
0: Well, you just heard from that man, Enzo Maresca. Now, let's go back to what happened, talking about the Premier League. Because you just heard him, Arsenal's stunning loss on the South Coast opened the door for Manchester City and they took full advantage. They are now the only side in England's top four divisions with 100% winning record intact. With a 100% record winning record intact, going 3 points clear at the top of the Premier League table. Now, it means City have put pressure on Arsenal in the early stages of the campaign, with the Gunners, of course, previously being tipped as heavy favourites to retain their crown. City, though, will undergo stern examination upon their return to action after the three-week international break. Of course, facing a trip to unbeaten Liverpool. Of course, Liverpool had a 1-0 win over AFC Bournemouth yesterday with Alexander Isak on the score sheet. Now, that match will happen Sunday, the 11th of October. Man City up against Liverpool. Meanwhile, Arsenal manager is here to explain what really happened. In fact, he said that his side, talking about the Arsenal side, they failed to get certain basics right in Brighton and Hove Albion defeat. Let's hear from Mikel Arteta.
10: Extremely disappointed. But first of all, I think we have to congratulate Brighton for the victory. I think they deserve it.

0: I think they were the better team. And from our side, there were certain basics that that you need to accomplish in football, especially in the Premier League, that we were very far from. When the first duel, the very second ball, that put to the game, especially how direct they were, in a really difficult place for us. On top of that, when we did regain the ball, especially in our own half, the amount of technical errors that we did, and we didn't respect any principle of play that you have to get out of that man-to-man situation. So that put us always in the back foot. So it was very difficult to control the game. When we had moments of dominance and control, then we opened them up. But we didn't as well finish those actions with the quality that is required to compensate all the other things that that you are doing with. So at the end of the day, I think they deserve to win the game, and it's a big lesson for us.
1: Is that a reminder to some of the players that have just how tough every game is?
0: Yeah. Well, I think they knew, I think we knew how tough it was going to be today. And the first thing that we had discussed, it was about the first part. If you don't get out of that first pass as winners, it will be extremely difficult to dominate the game and to have any probability of winning the game. We knew that. But that's, again, credit to them for what they've done, because they overcome us and they had another edge than that we did. And that's one thing that at this level, it's extremely important to respect and to understand before anything else.
2: You heard him, Mikel Arteta, the Arsenal manager. Now, that takes us to their North London brothers, Tottenham Hotspur. Now, as the Tottenham Hotspur players arrived at the stadium ahead of their Premier League clash with Aston Villa, Roberto Di Zerbi was leading the way, waving to the, you know, to the supporters with his players strolling behind him, saying, "Oh yes, yes, today is our day." Now, the club DJ was booming Drake's hit song, Headlines, in the background, which of course appeared remarkably apt even before the kickoff. Now, the song includes the lyrics, "Money over everything, money on my mind." And this appears to describe how Spurs addressed the transfer window this summer. The North London club, they splashed the cash, reportedly spent around £300 million in a bid to avoid relegation scrap for the third consecutive season. However, once the dust had settled on a disappointing afternoon in North London on Saturday, as Aston Villa, of course, sealed a crucial 3-2 win in the Premier League, it was the visitors, talking about Aston Villa, singing. Who shone? They are singing. Of course, it became the bigger one instead of Tottenham. So it was the visitors singing who shone brightest, and they lost to Aston Villa by 3-2. Finally, they scored, at least talking about Tottenham Hotspur. Finally, they scored 2 goals in the Premier League, unlike their previous games where they failed to score any goal. But Roberto Di Zerbi is under serious pressure. Of course, that man knows that he's under pressure. Tottenham, they are bottom of the league at this point. They are bottom of the English Premier League. Bottom. So sad. After spending £300 million, Roberto Di Zerbi is in trouble. But I pray for him that he will come out of it. Anyways, this is your wrapped up on Sports Extra this evening. Thank you so much for being part of the show. That will be a repeat of Sports Extra. It will happen tomorrow morning, 7:30 a.m. My name is Benson Clement. Enjoy the rest of your evening. The World News is up next with Sonia.

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Today is Monday, September 21, 2026. In the headlines, Nigeria to push for global institutional reforms as Chetima leads delegation at 81st United Nations Global

I beg your pardon. Nigeria to push for global institutional reforms as Shettima leads delegation at 81st United Nations Global Assembly. Rivers Chief Judge to free inmate at Port Harcourt Correctional Center tomorrow. On the foreign scene, China confirms Xi Jinping to visit US for Trump talks on Wednesday. And in sports, Real Madrid suffer major injury blow after 2-1 defeat to Atletico Madrid. To bring you the news, I am Sonia Edwin. Details in a moment.

0: And now the news in full. Vice President Kashim Shettima has arrived in New York to represent President Bola Tinubu and lead Nigeria's delegation to the 81st United Nations General Assembly. According to a statement, Shettima said Nigeria's participation would be guided by national interest, commitment to multilateralism, and President Tinubu's call for reforms to make global institutions reflect current economic and demographic realities. He is expected to deliver Nigeria's national statement during the general debate, addressing key issues on peace, security, development, economic growth, and global cooperation. Shettima will also attend high-level meetings and hold bilateral talks with world leaders, international organizations, and development partners. Moving on, civil servants under the Joint National Public Service Negotiating Council, JNPSNC, trade union side, have urged President Bola Tinubu to urgently address the worsening economic hardship facing workers and their dependents. In a letter to the president, the workers demanded that petrol be reduced to 500 naira per litre, an immediate wage award approved, and salaries and allowances reviewed upward. They also called for the immediate constitution of a committee to negotiate a new national minimum wage ahead of January 2027. The workers said the recent rise in petrol prices to 1,430 naira per litre and above in some areas had further increased the cost of living. They gave the federal government until September 30, 2026 to act, warning that the hardship was heightening tension among workers and Nigerians. And now to state news. The River State House of Assembly has said gone are the days when ministries, departments and agencies of government would get budgetary allocations yet do not give account of what they do with such funds. Speaker of the River State House of Assembly, Martin Amehule, who gave this, said, as an institution which is empowered by law, the Assembly will continue to ensure probity and accountability for taxpayers' money.
1: The State River State House of Assembly is one assembly that takes this job very seriously. And it's important we make that clear to every ministry, department, agency or commission in the state. As we give support to the governor, as we give support to all arms of the River State government, we must make sure that all hands are on deck so that the dividends of democracy can get to our people. And we don't want a situation where people will continue to receive funds and act as if those funds are their rights to get done. They are taxpayers' funds. We have the mandate of the Constitution and the people of River State to ensure that there's probity when it comes to expenditure. And so this will be a signal to every other person receiving funds, whether government or non-governmental bodies, that it can't be business as usual. Everybody must defend funds with to him or her, and we think that is how it should be.
0: Martin Amewole, however, assured of the support of the Assembly to government ministries, departments and agencies in the state. In another development, government at all levels have been advised to declare an emergency on employment as a means of curbing conflict, violence and insecurity in the society. Director, Professor Oke Onuchukwu Institute for Peace and Conflict Studies at the Ignatius Ajuri University of Education, Kingdom Nweyi, gave this in an exclusive chat with our correspondent on the sidelines of World Peace Day.

0: Kingdom Wenyi also called on traditional rulers and clergymen to focus on their callings and mandate and desist from meddling into politics as a way of reducing crisis in the society. Meanwhile, a relative of Governor Simlalai Fubara, Blessing Fubara, has emerged the governorship candidate of the Young People's Party. Blessing Fubara was a governorship aspirant of the NDC, where he contested the party primaries with Dumo Lulu Briggs before resigning from the party. Speaking with our correspondent Orwell Ene, Blessing Fubara confirmed his emergence as candidate of the YPP in River State.
1: I was an aspirant in NDC. We had our primaries on the 25th of May. And I won 15 local governments, while Chief Dumo Briggs won 8 local governments. But you know the kind of politics they play. They started with all of that. We believed that the party would have had and shown credibility. You know, so we stayed thus with the internal mechanism if there will be any resolution and, of course, integrity check to do the right thing. But as at 3rd to 4th of June, I saw that, no, there was no way, this was not forthcoming, so I tendered my resignation. And 2 days after, I did my registration with the YPP, waiting, of course, for the timeline, of course, for INEC 90 days to cover, which covered on the 4th of September. And, of course, this is substitution time. So the news is true. Yes, it's confirmed.

0: Blessing Fubara also assured to foster prosperity in River State and plunge it into the path of development. Away from that, the River State Judiciary says the Chief Judge, Justice Simeon Chibuzo Amadi, will conduct a jail delivery exercise at the Port Harcourt Maximum Security Custodial Center tomorrow, September 22, 2026. A statement by the Chief Registrar of the State High Court, David Ihua Madueni, said the exercise is in line with Section 1, Subsection 1 of the Criminal Justice Act, Cap C 40, Laws of the Federation of Nigeria, 2004. The exercise is part of activities marking the 2026-2027 legal year opening, which will begin with a church service on Thursday, September 24, at the Cathedral Church of St. Paul's, Rebisi, Garrison, Port Harcourt. In the meantime, flood victims in parts of River State have appealed for more government support as they struggle to cope with the impact of the disaster. Some of the victims say they have lost their homes, clothing, and other belongings to the flood, with one resident appealing to the government to provide temporary accommodation for affected families until the situation improves. The River State government has begun distributing relief materials to flood victims, while the chairman of Ahoda West Local Government Area, Okechukwu Nwagu, called for additional assistance to help residents recover after the floodwaters recede. The state's deputy governor, Ngozi Odu, who visited an internally displaced persons camp at the Okoloma Farm in Oba Ibemandoni local government area, urged residents to remain vigilant and report activities that obstruct waterways. Odu also directed local government chairmen to ensure relief materials reach all affected residents, regardless of their political, ethnic, or religious affiliations. Meanwhile, traditional leaders in the affected communities have commended the government for the distribution of relief materials while calling for sustained intervention to help residents rebuild their homes, livelihoods, and communities. In other news, President Bola Ahmed Tinubu political pressure group under the aegis of PBAT door-to-door movement is calling on Nigerians, particularly those in the Niger Delta, South-South region and River State, to rally support and vote President Tinubu come January 2027. Coordinator of the PBAT door-to-door movement in River State, Kingsley Ogu, made this appeal shortly after he took over leadership of the body at the weekend. Kingsley Ogu identified several achievements of President Tinubu, including removal of fuel subsidy, creation of jobs in the oil and gas sector, and creation of state police as some of the reasons why Nigerians should vote Tinubu for second term.
1: Agree with me that in the last administration we had less than 37 rigs in Niger Delta, but today it's above that. So I cannot mention them all for time's sake, but the truth is President Bola Ahmed Tinubu has done massively well. Do you know the implication of state police? That is the beginning of every prosperity. Fine, there is nothing wrong about having fuel subsidy, but we were unable to determine the quantity we are consuming a day or fuel we are consuming a day. That in itself is a recipe for corruption. The practical implication was that we subsidize for Nigerians, yet Niger benefits, Benin Republic benefits, Ghana benefits. Not only the entire West Africa, almost the entire Africa, we are benefiting from that. So what do? You continue to pay subsidy and government collapse.
0: Kingsley Ogu also identified President Tinubu's willpower to re-enter and renegotiate oil resumption in Ogoni as another reason why he should be voted to office next year.
1: In Ogoni. Nigeria hasn't accessed that the past 30 to 32 years. Having access to more than 100,000 crude per day is so much relevant to Nigeria, so much relevant to River State. Let me tell you, when there is a re-entry in Ogoni, a lot of River people will be employed. The University of Environment will have minimum of 15,000 people flocking around Ogoni. In advanced countries, having such diplomatic breakthrough gives you whatever you want. No president was considered meritorious of Ogoni's confidence. He built the confidence. sense. Now we are talking about re-entry. Why won't we, as rivers people, work such a person? Knowing that at the end of the day, the production there will lead us to becoming the number one oil producing state in Nigeria.
0: Others who spoke, including the state women leader of PBAT Door to Door in River State, Theresa Achima, leader of Emoha Legislative Assembly, Love Nyenke, APC chairman Inakoku Toru, Prince Obene, and the students coordinator of the PBAT Door to Door movement, Wine Benebo, also spoke on the reasons why Rivers people should vote for President Tinubu.
2: Direct investment he has done in Nigeria, where we have foreign investors in Nigeria today, is a thing that supposed ordinarily to give him this vote.
3: Tinubu is sure, because he has done so many things, he has done enough. He must go back. If you look at bag of rice, now look at how much it is. It has come down. It's now 35-40. And even if the fuel is going up, it's going up because he wants to remedy the situation. And which I know very soon, it will also come down.
4: And believe that come 2027, with what we are seeing on ground, victory will be for our president.
5: Okay, well, as students, we are actually not just seeing, but I would say we are witnessing the transformational leadership of His Excellency President Bola Ahmed Tinubu, and that is why we have unanimously come together to agree and collectively endorse him for a second tenure.
0: Our correspondent Orwell Ene reports that the event also witnessed appointment of state, local government, senatorial district, and federal constituency coordinators of the PBAT door-to-door movement in River State. And now it's time for a short break. When we return, we'll bring you foreign and sports stories.
6: 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The big one is coming to Port Harcourt, South, Nigeria. The Rivers Dialogue. Keynote speakers, Professor Joash Amupitan San, INEC Chairman, Nigeria. Malam Lanre Isa Onilu, Director General, National Orientation Agency, Abuja, Nigeria. Date, October 20th, 2026. Time, 9 a.m. The Rivers Dialogue. 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
1: Welcome back. On the foreign scene, China's leader Xi Jinping will visit the United States this week for talks with President Donald Trump, expressing hope they will strengthen strategic stability between the world's two largest economies. Washington had already made clear that the leaders would meet in a bid to find common ground on trade disputes, artificial intelligence, and broader strategic issues, including Trump's war in the Middle East. Xi will make a state visit to the United States from Wednesday to Friday. Foreign Ministry spokesman Guo Jiakun said the two leaders would have an in-depth exchange of views on major issues concerning China-U.S. relations and world peace and development.
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1: In sports, Real Madrid has suffered a major injury blow following their 2-1 defeat in the La Liga derby on Sunday. The Los Blancos confirmed in a statement via their website after the game that captain Fede Valverde sustained an ankle injury. Valverde suffered a strong tackle from Atletico's Kang In Lee, which went unpunished by the referee. The Uruguay midfielder was diagnosed with a severe trauma to his left ankle after Atletico defeated Jose Mourinho's side.

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1: In business, Africa's richest man, Aliko Dangote, has said his company is looking at getting 10 million shareholders through the ongoing initial public offering of the Dangote Petroleum Refinery and Petrochemicals. Dangote made the remarks in a video interview posted on the X page of CNN International, of CNN International correspondent Larry Madowo today. Madowo told the billionaire that Nigerians on social media were inspecting his trucks and visiting his cement factories, declaring themselves investors and demanding daily updates. He then asked, "So how are the people doing?" He said the plan was to spread ownership so widely that the company's annual general meeting would have to be held in the stadium. And to end the news, here's a recap of the major stories making the headlines. Nigeria to push for global institutional reforms as Shettima leads delegation at 81st UNGA. Rivers Chief Judge to free inmate at Port Harcourt Correctional Center tomorrow. On the foreign scene, China confirms Xi to visit US for Trump talks on Wednesday. And in sports, Real Madrid suffer major injury blow after 2-1 defeat to Atletico Madrid. Kindly send your eyewitness reports to our news desk via WhatsApp on 0906-552-8838. The news was edited by Happiness Inyidia. I am Sonia Edwin. Thank you for listening. Have a good evening.

0: 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Recent data has shown a spike in the number of one-chance robberies and pickpocketing inside commercial taxis and buses around our city. 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Your vigilance helps keep our city safe. This message is brought to you by Classic FM.
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1: My brother,
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1: nine
0: one.
1: On America. Yeah. Now, so
2: America, can I know?
1: I don't want to win 9 days in America.
2: And then America.
1: And then
2: America.
1: And then
2: Nigeria. Well, no, Nigeria. Well, no,
1: I'm not going to
2: go to Nigeria. I'm not going to go to Nigeria. I'm not going to go to Nigeria. I'm not going to go to Nigeria.

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0: This album is dedicated to all the teachers that told me I never amount to nothing. To all the people that lived above the buildings that I was hustling from, that called the police on me when I was just trying to make some money to feed my daughter.
1: Yeah, yeah.
0: And to all my peoples in the struggle, you know what I'm saying? 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